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Brotherhood of Man and United We Stand. 19 minutes past 10. Community Diary time. The Australian Italian Club presents Anthony Tenace in performance on Sunday the 19th of July. Anthony Tenace joins us from Victoria and he plays country, country rock and also rock and roll. 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

The year was 1983. That was Tim Finn, Made My Day. This is City Park Radio, 10:30. And good morning to Joy from Newnham. Joy just loves City Park Radio. Good on you, Joy. Here's one for you.

0: JPY, John Paul Young on City Park Radio in Pasadena, 27 minutes to 11. From the Community Diary today, we have Debbie Parry and Gary Pengelly are performing at the Longford Bowls Club this Saturday, the 18th of July. 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

0: Roger Vadudu. Oh, very hard to say that one. Easy to start, don't know when to stop. Roger Vadura say, get used to it. 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
1: You're back with Michael on the Mornings With program. We're up through till midday today. And to take us up to the 11 o'clock national news, this is Neil Sedaka, Laughing in the Rain.

0: Neil Sedaka on City Park Radio and Laughter in the Rain. 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
3: Hello, I'm Lewis Donaldson. The use of e-cigarettes has stabilised, according to new data from the Australian Institute of Health and Welfare. The 2025 results found daily e-cigarette use remained relatively stable at 3.6% in 2025, compared with 3.5% 2 years earlier. Cancer Council Australia CEO Jacinta Reddin says the data is promising, but the job isn't done yet.
4: We are seeing the emergence of nicotine pouches and other products that are hooking young people and keeping them as customers for life. We need to remain vigilant. We need to make sure that we keep our range of comprehensive measures, including tobacco tax, behaviour change campaigns, bans on advertising and plain packaging, because together all of these things will save Australian lives.
3: Aviation screening officers are planning to walk off the job at Perth Airport today. The United Workers Union says members will take the industrial action for an hour on the last day of the school holidays in WA. The UWU claims its Perth members aren't paid the same as their counterparts at airports in other states for the same jobs. Yesterday, union members at BHP's operation in Port Hedland walked off the job. It was the first industrial action at the world's largest bulk iron ore export operation in decades. The Australian Education Union will consider a new pay offer from the Victorian government. The state is offering teachers a 28.3% pay rise over the next 4 years. It says more than 90,000 full-time teachers will earn over $1,000 more per month by October this year. The union state president, Justin Mullally, detailed the other proposed changes.
5: ES salary will be delivered along the same lines in terms of percentage outcome as teachers, meaning there will be no allowance. Top of the scale teachers will get a top of band payment, and there will be a halving of the amount of meetings that teachers are required to attend.
3: US media is reporting President Donald Trump will outline allegations of interference in the 2020 election when he addresses the nation shortly. Mr. Trump has repeatedly claimed, without evidence, the election won by Joe Biden was rigged. Speaking to reporters, White House Press Secretary Caroline Levitt would not be drawn on the content of the speech.
6: In the history of the world, we should have the safest and most secure elections in the history of the world. And what the president will be speaking about tonight will show you that perhaps that is not the case, and we need to make some adjustments moving forward.
3: Feedback is being sought on the feral pig and deer management program in New South Wales. The state's independent biosecurity commissioner is undertaking a review of the programs. Landholders are being asked to respond to a survey on the barriers and incentives in participating in existing management programs. And in the US, a raccoon with a rare congenital condition is gaining popularity as he visits Seattle neighbourhoods. Videos of the raccoon, who has been named Jimothy, are being shared across social media. Wildlife enthusiasts say he appears to have short spine syndrome, which gives him his unique appearance. Turning to sport, Braden Campbell will make his long-awaited return to the AFL tonight when the Sydney Swans host Adelaide. The 24-year-old has been sidelined since February due to a stress fracture in his shin. Logan McDonald also returns for the Swans, while the Crows will welcome back Hugo Cahan and Isaac Cumming.
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0: More national news will be coming your way at midday. Good morning on this Friday, the 17th day of July. Till midday, you are with Michael Christian on the Mornings With program. This is City Park Radio. The time is now 4 minutes past 11. Let's have a look at what's happening weather-wise around the Launceston area today. Cressy is 5 degrees. The Launceston Airport is 8.5. Up north at Lowhead, it's 13.5. And here in beautiful Launceston, 9 degrees at the moment, and looking for a maximum top temperature of 15. Partly cloudy day. Well, there's lots of cloud out there when I have a look. Patchy morning fog, light winds becoming northwesterly, 15 to 20 kilometres per hour in the middle of the day, and then tending northerly in the late afternoon. Overnight tonight is 5 and a top tomorrow of 15. It'll be a partly cloudy day. The chance of morning fog tomorrow, winds northerly, 15 to 20 kilometres per hour, becoming lighter before dawn. No fire danger rating for today, and the UV rating is expected to reach 1, which is quite low. Sun protection is not required. That's it for the latest weather. I'll give you some... No, you'll get some more updates after the midday news on the long lunch today. And the long lunch, as usual, I think, on a Friday. Yes, in the chair today is Chris Ball. Mike Nesmith's going to kick off the second half of the program, and we're going to fly down to Rio.

0: Michael Nesmith there, City Park Radio and Rio. 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

0: 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From the Community Diary today, we have Westbury RSL presents Sam Ferraro in performance. 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

Harry Vander and George Young wrote it in 1971. Ted Mulry sang it, Falling in Love Again, City Park Radio. It's approaching 23 minutes past 11.

0: The beautiful Olivia Newton-John there with Andy Gibb. 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

0: There are times when I'm up. Keep on smiling. John Paul Young on City Park Radio. It's 11:30. From the Community Diary, the Launceston Historical Society presents a talk on the Point Pure Boys establishment, and it's going to be on Sunday the 19th of July. Alistair Scott will discuss urchin convicts, the Point Pure Boys in Van Diemen's Land. Alistair's talk will provide a brief history of the boys' establishment and describe the treatment of the boys held there and the later lives of some of the boys too. Alistair Scott is a former journalist, ministerial advisor and a past general manager of natural and cultural heritage with the Tasmanian government. This event starts at 2 p.m. in the meeting room of the Queen Victoria Museum in Inveresk. So that's the Launceston Historical Society this Sunday, the 19th of July, 2 p.m. And for more information, you can email launcestonhistory@gmail.com.
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0: Sharon, Gypsies, Tramps and Thieves. Good morning, Andrew from Prospect. Thank you for telling me you're enjoying the music this morning. 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

The song about a golden retriever, apparently. That was Shannon and Henry Gross. He was a fellow singer. 21 minutes to midday City Park Radio.

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0: City Park Radio, Ray Stevens, and that was Misty. I hope you're enjoying the music this morning, just like Brigida and Stephen from Norwood. Thank you for letting me know. I've got a feeling I know him. I think he rings all the radio stations.
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0: Yes, our great program, Souvenirs, 8 o'clock tonight. Your host is Terence.

Christopher Cross on City Park Radio, Say You'll Be Mine, 3 minutes to midday. Hope you've enjoyed the music today. A lot of people have, and thank you for joining me, Michael Christian, on the Mornings With program. Coming up next is The Long Lunch, and your host today is, oh, geez, he's terrific, Chris Ball, and enjoy the rest of the day in beautiful Launceston today. It's 11 degrees out there. It's a magnificent day. The sun's out. It's just you can't see it for the clouds. Let's do it all again. Ooh, I'll be back on Sunday night for the sounds of stage and screen. Bye for now.

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0: Talking about seafood, we're going to find out about a big fiesta happening in a fortnight's time, or just on a fortnight's time here in the north of the state. That's coming up in this hour. In the next hour, we'll look at the skies with Martin George, get a real estate tip or two from Richard Bailey, and talk this weekend sport with Dave Moore. All that on the Long Lunch program for this Friday. Here's a Shayana band from the northwest coast and a track called Wet Wet.

0: There's a track released last year on an album called All the Best by the Shayana Band from Northwest Tassie. The track is called Wet, and you'll find that on the release All the Best. All the best stuff from the Shayana Band from, as I said, Northwest Tasmania. And, I've been making music now for, must be at least 35 years here in Tassie, Shayana. So getting better as she ages better as well. 14 minutes past 12, the City Park Radio, your community station right here in Launceston. Sort of a bit of an apology. Museum was supposed to be open Monday to Friday, 10 till 2 all this week. It's the second day. It's been shut since then. We're on the lookout for new members to look after our radio museum here in Launceston.
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0: Yes, and we can do with more volunteers to take people through our museum and radio studios. 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

0: Sound of B. Raymond and the Gold Tones and Man on the Moon from their release earlier this year called Spittin' into the Wind. 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
1: Your mate's earning less than $70,000 a year and he just lost his mum. 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Lucky for him, you're listening to this ad. And you'll tell him about Nils, and he'll never pay a cent in interest, ever.
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0: Here's Steve Kilby, and I think his name is Martin Kennedy. They've got together, they produced an album called Things We Did on Earth, and there's a track from it called Serafina.

0: Steve Kilby, you would have known him from the Aussie band The Church. And of course, Martin Kennedy there with Serafina on City Park Radio.
1: 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The best players from the three divisions of the NTFA will be on show in what should be a tight and exciting contest against a powerful SFL combination. Both teams are coming off losses to the NTFL. 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
0: Very shortly, we're going a little bit further than the Bridisstowe Estate in the northeast. We're going to Bridport to find out what's going to happen over the next 14 days or so. After we hear from Chris O from the Northwest Coast, and write me a few lines.

It's Chris O and Write Me a Few Lines, featuring Derek Phillips on that track there. It's 27 minutes to one, talking about going to the river and going into the sea. My next guest is just hitching up his boat at the moment, so we'll let him do that and we'll get to him in 5 minutes or so. Here's a track from Casey Barnes, another Tasmanian artist who's teamed up with Pete Murray, another great Australian artist, with a track called Time to Burn.

0: Casey Barnes and Pete Murray and Time to Burn. Well, one man that's got no time to burn is Tony Scott. I'll speak to him in 30 seconds.
1: I thought retirement meant slowing down. Turns out it meant starting something new. At Calvary Cosgrove Cottages, I've found community, independence and a place that feels like home. And if I ever need a little extra support, I know it's right here.
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0: Ready for the scallop for yesterday, that way. Happens in about a fortnight's time. Good afternoon, Tony.
1: Good afternoon, Chris.
0: Tell me, you've been out catching a catch for the festival?
1: No scallops, I'm afraid. Just a couple of unfortunate flathead. unfortunate for them, that is. They were size and well within our limit, but it was a bit... it's not the best of days here at Bridport, actually. A bit blowy when we got out there.
0: But will the flathead fit the plate tonight?
1: Yes, they'll be consumed, I'm sure, with great glee.
0: Yeah.
1: Maybe because we only caught a few, we might have to make up a bit of a dish with some scallops, because the scallops at the moment are in fantastic order, albeit there's not a huge number of them, apparently. Mm.
0: And but we're talking about the Bridport Tasmanian or Tassie Scallop Fiesta, which is happening again in the first weekend of August, but it has a run of events coming up to it, and that's why we've got you on the program today to have a bit of a chat about it. What's your favourite event so far this year?
1: Well, look, I always look forward to we kick off the official fringe, if you like, on the 24th of July, so it's sort of 10 days out from Fiesta itself, with something that we call Mariner's Muse, which is basically a storytelling session, a bit of an illustrated lecture series, or we don't want to get too formal about it, but we have a panel of four speakers. This year it'll be at the Bridport Primary School, and we start off with a little bit of a canapé of some scallops cooked on the barbecue, usually by yours truly, and then a couple of speakers. This year we've got Tristan Goulet, the solo round the world sailor, following in the wake of his father, of course, who also spoke to us a few years ago, Ken. And we've got Sarah Parry from the Windward Bound, telling us about her efforts in sail training for young people. And David Maynard, Launceston-based, marine biologist, that's the right, correct terminology, I think, works with the Federal Research and Development, Fisheries Research and Development Corporation, but he's got a real personal interest in the spread of species of fish, whether they're introduced species and not particularly wanted, or ones that we don't mind catching at all, like this red snapper is much more common in Tasmanian waters than it used to be some years ago, or at least it's being caught more commonly, and of course King George Whiting, some of those species that might be influenced by climate change and things like that, that David has a bit of a handle on. And our fourth speaker is actually died in 1867, I think it was. So with the influence of technology, we're bringing back a person from the other side of the grave, and Captain William Pixley, who's related by marriage to a lady in Bridport, and left a lot of his diaries and journals and things available for his family, or handed down within the family. And our moderator and local historian Nigel Mercer's got hold of these, and he's going to present the life and times of Captain William Pixley, who was a trader between the Caribbean and Europe, as I say, in the early 1800s. So I don't know whether he probably came up against Jack Sparrow and a few of those others.
0: Yes. I was going to ask, you know, it's an evening of tall tales but true tales?
1: Generally they're true. I can't completely testify for the veracity of all of them, but there's a few tall tales amongst them. Certainly last year we had King Andrew, our king of the... of the fiesta. Mm-hmm. Andrew Hart was one of our speakers last year, and I certainly can't vouch for the
0: veracity of some of the stories he tells.
1: Complete truth of some of the stories that he told, no. And same goes for Mike Stevens, for that matter, a couple of reprobates from the recreational angling fraternity.
0: I think sometimes those fellows work on the basis that we may forget some things.
1: Yes, but we do remember, don't we? And being fishermen, things tend to grow. Mm. The catch tends to grow.
0: So that's the Mariner's Muse, which is I suppose one of the main highlights to develop out of the fiesta, isn't it?

0: As I said, it's a really good way to start the whole shebang, albeit I must say that a lot of the well, a number of the other venues and things are getting on board as we had originally hoped when we started the Fiesta 9 years ago only, and to the extent that one of the St Mark's Cafe has actually got an event on tonight that they're tying in with the Fringe, so they're getting very early. They've got another one halfway through the weekend next week, and the top pub, the Bay Inn, has got a canapé and wine evening, and a live gig at the other pub, and different things that are happening that are bringing a lively vibe to Bridport at a time when it was theoretically, well, previously was a fairly low ebb as far as activity and cultural things went on.
1: I was going to say it's a highlight of the winter season for the north of the state. You mentioned 9 years. Have you been with them for 9 years?
0: Only 9 years, yeah. Yes, Chris, yes. Yes. Well, it was a time when, Dark Mofo and things like that were getting into their stride, and we sort of cast around, what could we do in winter? And, well, that's actually the time that the commercial scallop season starts. Generally, it starts mid-July. This year it started a little bit earlier than that because the scallops are coming under attack from a couple of species of starfish. So they've decided to start it before the starfish.
1: I was just thinking that has it grown as you expected to grow as a festival of the north of the state? I mean, when people dream up these things to start with, there were a lot of pessimists around, but it seems to have grown. The towns embrace the Fiesta. And it was such a good question too, and I've just lost him. I'll try and get him back and have a chat to him. It's Tony Scott from the Tassie Scott Fiesta. In the meantime, let's listen to Eric Bogle and If Wishes Were Fishes.

0: Very gentle song, isn't it? Eric Bogle, and if wishes were fishes, more than fish down at Bridport in a couple of weeks' time. Tony Scott's back on the line. Tony, I was asking you whether or not you expected the Fiesta to grow as it has, given that sometimes when people dream these things up, people become a little bit pessimistic if there's any legs in it. But 9 years is not a bad run, and has the town embraced it?
1: Yeah, look, we expected that it would be a popular thing because of the allure, I think, of fresh scallops. Things, and it's, you know, it's a nice sort of it's a nice thing to be celebrating, I suppose, at this time of year. We're it's a, you know, it's on brand, and it's a regional sort of thing, so that and it's out of season, so it's the sort of thing that attracts a bit of attention, and we were reasonably confident that we had something that had some legs. Scallops aren't actually landed in Bridport anymore, but we still have the biggest processing plant because they're trucked in from when they come in at St. Helens or Stanley and places like that, and there's still the biggest splitting processing plant in Tasmania, or in the known universe for Tassie scallops, for that matter. Mm. And historically, it was a very lively landing place for scallops when the boats particularly were smaller. The boats have just got bigger, and Bridport being quite a very tidal port, they just can't get in reliably and unload here anymore. But as I say, we've got a heritage and of being a seaport, particularly for scallops, and we're just 10 minutes down the road from the best sparkling wine produced in Australia, so you know, I think that's a pretty reasonable reason to get out and celebrate in the middle of winter.
0: I think so, especially a little bit of wine, a few scallops, that sounds like bliss to me. Look, one of the questions I've got to ask is that you've got a run of events. You've got a website, Tassie Scallop Fiesta. If you Google that, you'll find all the details. But the big weekend, all the events lead up to the following weekend with the actual Fiesta. What are some of the highlights that you think will come out of that weekend?
1: Well, we always, on Fiesta Eve, if you like, the Saturday evening, we always have something free for the local people, basically. And this year, not to say that if you're not a local, you can't attend, but this year we've got quite a spectacular sound and light display. So projected images that have been drawn by local primary school students. They've been collated by digital artist Alex Moss, who has been responsible for some of the fantastic work down on the northwest coast, particularly, I think it was called Illuminate, last year on the west coast and northwest coast. And he also had some work done at the Forage Festival in Stanley earlier this year. So if people might have seen images of that quite colourful sort of work, ours are going to be a little bit more rudimentary, maybe, but we're putting it onto projecting it onto the side of one of the big marquees that we put up on the village green for Fiesta for use the next day. And that'll be happening, the projections will be happening both on the Friday night to iron any creases out, and then a bigger show on the Saturday night. So, and as well as that, we're going to have a hunky-dory local art gallery doing a pop-up art classes, family-friendly, on the Saturday evening, and a dance display by Bridport Dance. For a free event, it should attract a few people, we hope, because it's going to be quite a specky sort of image on the side of the big tents.
0: Yep. And, of course, on Sunday with the big Fiesta, it's a ticketed event, isn't it?
1: It is, yeah. So, basically, admittance with a ticket that you buy online. You rock through the gate and get a bangle for your efforts, and then partake of what there is on offer. And, again, we make an effort of making sure that we have some quite premium sorts of food vans and things on offer, rather than don't come expecting to get a Dagwood dog, I'm afraid. And again, really top-notch beverages, not too many, so that if people don't get too untidy, and it's a Sunday, so you know we like to make it a family event. And
0: People need to get home.
1: Yes, exactly. And we also like to highlight the fact that there's an educational aspect to it, to Fiesta, that we have displays by the Maritime College, Fish Care, telling us, you know, how to behave yourself and fillet the lesser known types of fish, try and replenish the flathead stocks. And who else have we got? The Bass and Flinders Museum from Georgetown bring their one of their little Tom Thumb replica across, they did last year at least. And this year we've got a man who makes cray pots, demonstrates the ancient art of cray pot making, but even more ancient than that is we've got a gentleman who's going to display or give a demonstration of how to make rope. A rope maker. Now, you know, you think, oh, rope, yeah, there's a tendency of rope being needed in maritime fishing type industries. But Bridport, the original Bridport in Dorset, England, is famous for its rope. And King John decreed that Bridport should be the supplier to the Royal Navy when he was waging war with the French across the Channel at some point or other. And so it's had a long, long history of being a rope maker, and still makes, I don't think it's rope so much, but makes nets, including for soccer. So you probably would have seen him in the World Cup, and tennis nets that are still used at Wimbledon. So, yes. And the other thing about the Bridport rope is that during the quite a few years ago now, in hopes, they were used, and people who received the use of the Bridport rope in this manner were said to have been visited by the Bridport dagger, because it was actually the hangman's noose.
0: So there's lots of stories, and I believe you, Tony. I think that's all true history there. So, yeah, there's no tall tales of true theories. Well researched. Look, I think the best advice is for people to hit the Tessie Scott Fiesta website to see it all there, because I know you've got a whole heap of other things like special packages and stuff like that. Yeah. Special armbands and all that sort of stuff, and special events, including the entertainment. We haven't touched the entertainment, but there's Sunday entertainment.
1: CJ on the piano, the piano boy, I think we're calling, rather than piano man. Captain O'Brien's Craik will be rounding out the program as well from the main stage. And in the hall, we've got some demonstrations, cooking demonstrations, chefs. And particularly this year, a real showcase of Taz TAFE and the Drysdale College. How they, we've got a third year apprentice, a local, well, formerly local girl, Meg Jessup, and one of her trainers, Michael Norton, will be demonstrating their art. And people who do buy value added tickets, you can't buy any more for Meg because she's sold out, but they are able to taste what the chefs prepare.
0: Oh, fantastic. Look, Tony, if anyone's in any doubt, it could be a really great weekend. People need to get online, find what they want to do, book, get their tickets, get down there, have a great, you know, great time. It sounds like you can go there for the whole day and not see it all.
1: Yes, that sounds pretty right, Chris. Just be aware that it is midwinter, rug up, and from pretty sturdy footwear. I've just had a bit of a walk around on the village green, and not necessarily gumboots, but something that's repels a bit of the damp at least.
0: Fantastic. Tony Scott, thanks for joining us on the Long Lunch program today.
1: Thanks, Chris. Thank you.
0: Tony Scott, one of the many directors on the organising committee for the Tassie Scott Fiesta. That comes up not next weekend, but the weekend after. But there's a Mariners Muse next Friday, and it's well worth going to hear those stories as well. It's 2 minutes to one. We've got National Radio News for you at 1.

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1: Hi there, Richard Bailey here. 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

0: That sounds like Kate Melahockey here, and Zero Gravity, I think, did that very well in Eurovision a few years back. Kate Melahockey here on the Long Lunch Program, City Park Radio.
1: There have been some huge rivalries through the ages. Nadal versus Federer, Australia versus England, Carlton versus Collingwood. But nothing compares to a game of footy in Tassie when it's the North versus the South. It makes every Northerner's heart beat. Be part of history as North takes on South at the NTCA ground this Saturday. Because the NTFA is in our DNA.
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0: we all know the tune, don't we? 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
0: I've just gazotted my diary and it's got the third Friday of the month. That must mean Martin George is on the phone. Good afternoon, Martin.
2: Good afternoon, Chris.
0: Oh, welcome to this third Friday of the month, and it's our monthly chat about things heavenly. And one of the things I've noticed, you've been away just recently. You went to a conference in Japan.
2: I did. It was the International Planetarium Society Conference. We hold these every 2 years, and this year it was in Fukuoka in Japan, in the southwest of Japan. A lovely place. I've been to Fukuoka a couple of times before, but it's always good to be there. But the big attraction, of course, this time was a conference of about 600 people, more than 600, in fact, from all around the world, especially Japan. We had a lot of people there from Japan. And it was, as I've mentioned, the International Planetarium Society's biennial conference, and we covered a lot of information, a lot of interesting things, saw planetarium presentations, and it's always great to catch up with colleagues too around the world, Chris, talking about latest techniques in live shows, in production, in equipment, all sorts of things. And for the second time in a row, which greatly pleased me, Carl Zeiss brought out one of the very first planetarium projectors ever made. Now, Carl Zeiss is the company in Jena that's famous for making the first projectors and still makes them. And the Model 1 from 1923, one of only two they ever made, was on display there. And it's an amazing sight. So a couple of years ago at the conference in Berlin, they switched it on in a dome, and we actually saw the way the night sky would have appeared to audiences in the 1920s. And it did a pretty good job for 100 years old, and that's something that's ongoing. The fact that last year was the 100th anniversary of the first planetarium show in May 1925, and we're still talking about it, Chris. It's amazing to think about where we've come since that time. And a big topic at the conference was, what about the next 100 years? What's going to happen? What are planetariums going to look like in a century's time? Well, we don't know exactly, but technology is advancing rapidly. One of the great advances in recent years has been LED domes. In other words, domes that make the image themselves instead of projecting onto the dome's surface. So they're full of thousands and thousands of LEDs that make these images, and it's certainly the way to go. A rather expensive way to make a dome at the moment, though, unfortunately. But Things like that do tend to get cheaper. The technology gets, you know, drops in price, and I think probably within 100 years we'll see LED domes all over the place. We might have even moved on from then. But one of the other things that I was asked in a panel discussion that I sat on was, well, what's going to happen in terms of the shows, the effect on people, and all that kind of thing. And quite frankly, I think the number of people around the world who go to see planetariums is actually increasing. And with all the problems of the world, it's a very peaceful place to come to learn about the night sky. So I commented that I would be hoping that over the next 100 years, planetariums increasingly serve as a place for peace. And one of the speakers at another session ran a session on planetariums as second responders. Now, I'd not really thought about it in those exact terms before, but where there's a disaster of some kind, like an earthquake or a hurricane or something like that, Hurricane Katrina from many years ago in the US is a good example. After the first response has taken place with medical assistance, housing, shelter and food and so on, people can come to planetariums to be in a peaceful environment, and that actually helps in their recovery as well. And certainly my colleagues at the Dnipro Planetarium in Ukraine have been doing this, running special shows for displaced people. So that was another interesting topic. But quite frankly, Chris, always great to be in Japan. Love the food, love the people. It's a fantastic place.
0: Tell me about a little bit more about the conference, because you mentioned there were 600 delegates there. Because is English the common language there, or how do you get to hear all the other stories?
2: Well, English is the official language of the International Planetarium Society, so it's assumed, rightly or wrongly, that people are proficient enough in English to join in on all of the sessions. There have been sessions in some countries in the past where there's been translation, live, simultaneous translation, in some cases, of presentations that have been made. I don't think there were any at this particular conference. English is the sort of the worldwide language of planetariums, and nobody missed out. Obviously, everybody was enjoying the conference. But as chair of the International Development Committee, I'm actually working on that problem to try to ensure that future conferences have some kind of translation for as many sessions as possible to encourage people from all over the world to come. We have members in, I think it's 47 countries now, which is pretty good, and the total membership is about 600 or 700. So we tend to get the majority of members coming to the conferences, which is really great to see. But yes, you're right. English is the main language, but of course we'd have to think about others.
0: I'll just touch on the conference a little bit further. Just one other point. I remember one of the discussions we've had in the last couple of years about recognising women in the field, and how, you know, names of observatories are being changed because we don't want a woman's name associated with the telescope or whatever. Is this something that the conference itself debates or talks about?
2: Yes, we do. We often talk about women in astronomy, and the fact that astronomy is a topic that everyone can get involved in. And on many occasions, I've spoken publicly with a talk which is titled "Astronomy is for Everyone." And one of my most recent times that I did that was in Aizawl in far northeastern India, where I was presenting a talk to about 600 school children from Aizawl, which is the capital of the Indian state of Mizoram. And I was really pleased to see that there was an almost equal mixture of boys and girls in the audience of about 600 school kids from probably about a dozen or more schools. And I was especially careful to include the fact that women have been very involved in astronomy and have made some significant discoveries. For example, Caroline Herschel, the sister of William Herschel, who discovered the planet Uranus, was an astronomer in her own right. And I think she discovered several comets and published a lot of information. The person who established the most famous distance measuring system for astronomy in terms of measuring the distances to the stars and even other galaxies, it was Henrietta Leavitt, who did a lot of work in the early part of the 1900s with her discovery of what we call the period luminosity relation, where it's possible from the brightness and the way a star pulsates to work out how far away it is. That's an oversimplification, but the discovery she made that relationship existed was really quite something. And yes, we often talk about that. And the planetarium field includes a good proportion of female planetarians, something I noticed also when I made some presentations in Russia some years ago. I attended a conference in Nizhny Novgorod, which is way to the east of Moscow, there were 50 people at the conference. 46 were women. So yeah, there's a good contingent of women in the planetarium industry as well around the world.
0: And hopefully they continue to be recognised as well by governments around the world as well.
2: Yes, indeed.
0: Martin, look, talking about anniversaries and things like that, and also too about shooting things towards other planets, we've actually landed on the moon. We've also actually landed on Mars before today, haven't we?
2: Oh, we have indeed. In fact, we've had many successful landings on Mars. When I say we, mainly the United States, but also China has successfully landed a spacecraft on the surface of Mars. But coming up on Monday, Chris, the 20th of July, it's the 50th anniversary of the first successful landing. And it was the lander called Viking 1. Now, NASA sent two missions to Mars around that time, Viking 1 and Viking 2. Each of them included an orbiter that orbited around the planet, imaging its surface and sending back lots of information, and each of them carried a lander. And the landers went down to the surface in 1976, and on July 20th, 1976, Viking 1 successfully settled down onto the surface and almost immediately began sending pictures for the first time of what the Martian surface really looks like. That first image was in black and white, showing the foot pad of the lander and rocks and the Martian dust around that area near the lander's foot pad. And that was so exciting. It was on the news bulletins all around the world, in the newspapers and so on. And it wasn't very long, within a few days, before we saw the first colour picture from the surface. That first one was just black and white, showing very, very clearly why we call Mars the red planet. Basically, its surface is rusty, a bit like parts of the back of an old car I used to drive. The images just kept coming through. There are temperature measurements. There was an experiment to try to determine whether life existed on Mars. That was inconclusive, which was a bit disappointing. There are some people who say it did show that there was life and some who didn't, some who say it didn't. But, of course, we've had lots of other landers since then, and the second one was Viking 2. It landed in September. And each of those craft were very, very successful. And if you take a look at, if you Google first landing on Mars, you might not find that Viking 1 or Viking 2 are the ones that are mentioned, because when I say successful landing, I mean completely successful. The Soviets earlier on had landed a craft called Mars 3 on the surface, and as it was trying to transmit its picture, or just after it tried to transmit, it failed. And the picture made no sense at all. It was just a load of static. So even though the Soviets can claim that they actually had the first soft landing on Mars, it wasn't exactly a successful mission in terms of the information that came back, and really the title belongs to Viking 1. But yeah, we've been learning a lot about Mars over the decades, and we're still learning with two rovers currently on the surface. We've got the Mars Reconnaissance Orbiter going round and round taking pictures, the information just keeps coming through. But yeah, 50 years ago this coming Monday, the first successful landing on Mars, and it's a fantastic thing to be thinking about.
0: I'm Viking 1 and 2 in the Mars junkyard at the moment. Did they have a really long life expectancy up there?
2: Well, Viking 2, interestingly enough, had the shorter life. It lasted until 1980, that's when its batteries failed. But Viking 1, the lander we're talking about, it lasted until 1982. So it went for about 6 years, and unfortunately, its end came about through human error. When I say its end, the end of its transmissions. Because what happened was, there was a time when it was necessary to send a signal up to Viking 1 to recharge its batteries. The signal was sent, but unfortunately, it was put in the wrong part of the computer memory on board the lander. And that part of the computer memory had information as to how to point the antenna to the Earth. So the instruction went up, it probably did recharge its batteries, but it went dead immediately because it couldn't point the antenna toward us anymore, and we haven't heard from it since. How would you feel being the operator who sent that message up to the wrong spot? Oh, gosh, he must have kicked himself, or she, or whoever it was. But it had a good innings. 6 years, that was pretty good.
0: I could just see that operator spending most of their life on the computer, on Wikipedia, making sure nobody puts their name on Wikipedia so people find out who it was.
2: It might be around somewhere, but I don't think so.
0: Now, these exploratory vessels, like Viking 1, Viking 2, they're so small you wouldn't actually see them on the planets, would you?
2: Well, certainly not from here, but their landing sites have been imaged by the Mars Reconnaissance Orbiter, as have several other landing sites, actually. One that was lost was the British Beagle 2 mission, which was specifically designed to look for life on the surface, and it was theorised that it went dead because its solar panels didn't unfold properly, so it didn't have enough power. And quite some time later, an image was taken of the location of the Beagle 2 on the surface. They actually found it, and they were absolutely right. It showed that one of the solar panels hadn't unfolded properly. So that was sad. But yes, we get a lot of detail from the surface, from orbit around Mars, looking down to the surface, and that has included the landing sites of several of the missions.
0: Okay, let's talk about what we can see in the night sky. What's happening at the moment?
2: Indeed, Chris, if you go out this evening, if it's nice and clear, we have a beautiful view of Venus and the Moon together over there in the northwestern evening sky. Good time to be going out is around about 6 o'clock to take a look at this. You'll see them before then, of course. But we have a lovely thin crescent moon and the brilliant planet Venus, which is the brightest point of light in the sky at all. The only things that are brighter that we see in the sky are the sun and the moon. And because we don't have a bright moon at the moment, it's a fabulous view of the Milky Way crossing the sky. If you turn around to the south, you'll see what I mean, because you've got the Southern Cross high up in the south with the pointers almost exactly left of the Southern Cross appearing to point toward the star at the top of the cross. And the Milky Way passes right through that region. And if you look very high up in the eastern sky, one of my favorite constellations, Scorpius, the Scorpion, which looks like a question mark seen in a mirror. You can follow the line of stars that forms his body as it curls around to the stinger in the end of his tail. And of course, if you get binoculars out and scanning right through the Milky Way, especially around the Scorpion's tail area, and in the Milky Way on the opposite side of the cross to where the pointers are, in other words, down below and to the right of the cross, they're very rich regions for observing star clusters, and binoculars will show them up very, very well. So dust off your binoculars and take a look at the sky tonight, scanning along the Milky Way. It really is quite a sight.
0: Oh, look, you've almost tempted me to put my long johns on and go out tonight and and have a look. I still might, Dan. Anyway, Martin, thanks for joining us today. We'll have a chat with you in August, no doubt.
2: I'll look forward to it, Chris. Always a pleasure. Bye for now.
0: That's Martin George, who joins us, like I say, each month to actually talk about the space and what's up there and what's happening, and also have a look at the night sky. And Martin George is an astronomy speaker and writer at the Elveston Planetarium. He's also the chair of the International Development and Elections International Planetarium Society, and he gets junkets to places like Japan.

0: Couldn't resist playing it for Martin George. You Are My Lucky Star. You probably didn't hear it anyway. It's 24 minutes to 2, City Park Radio. We'll talk next with Richard Barker about real estate advertising and marketing.
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0: It's Friday Long Lunch program. Don't forget we have afternoon mix, afternoons with, I should say, with John Wilson coming up at 2 o'clock. And then 4 o'clock we have the hot seat. Today the hot seat is the new host of our Celtic program, the Celtic Session. And it's Amy Dillon. She's fascinated by the music and culture of the Celtic nations, all seven of them, and she shares her passion on community radio. So Amy Dillon, the guest in the hot seat this afternoon, talking about how she fell in love with all things Celtic and why the music seems to have a place in the Australian landscape. That's this afternoon at 4 o'clock, City Park Radio, the hot seat. I tell you who's in the hot seat now. Richard Bailey from the agency, a sponsor of City Park Radio. Good afternoon, Richard.
3: Good day, Chris. How are you going?
0: Not too bad. Look, yeah, we all look pretty dapper here, all in our modern suits and stuff like that. We're sort of marketers ourselves. We market ourselves. But when it comes to marketing,

0: 25 years ago, so that you've got to remember there was the internet was only just starting.
1: Mm-hmm.
0: There were no photography companies around. They used to send us out with a little camera, and you had to always check that the batteries were full, because quite often they'd send you without the batteries being full. Mm. And you'd bring them back into the office, and then the girls in the office would have to get those photos and then actually physically get them to the examiner. Mm. When you think of that now, that's just, you know,
1: yeah.
0: The things that happen like that. And some of the photos, you can imagine, were just terrible. I remember Georgina in our office, she'd say to me, "Richard, you'll have to go back and do these. They're just not good enough." Whereas nowadays, we've got in northern Tasmania alone, I don't know, there would be 6 or 8 companies that do professional photos, videos, drone footage, all that sort of thing that gets done now. And so, you know, it's just changed so much.
1: I'm thinking back, going back 60 years perhaps, probably before your time, but yeah, how was real estate advertised? I mean, I've seen stuff from the 1920s, the 1910s and 30s where, you know, auctioneers had estates to, and a little bit map would turn up in a paper and invite you to the auction, you know, but they didn't really have all that much advertising apart from a little bit of newspaper advertising.
0: Yeah, I think that's it. I've seen clips of those in the very early Bushby days, of just little wanted ads almost in the paper, just little, you know, column ads.
1: Mm.
0: And then I suppose it got to, there was actually a photo of the house of some description. And then we went, as I said, to that other stage. And then, of course, since the internet started to, isn't it funny, there was a speaker at a conference I went to, and I think it was in 2002, and this speaker said, "Don't worry about the internet, it's just a passing phase." but on a serious note, I mean, that has just taken things to just a totally different level. And more recently, of course, that's got even further with this terrible word AI that everyone talks about. And of course, the things that the places that the internet can put your ads and in front of people who are likely to be looking rather than just the general audience.
1: Mm.
0: But just in general terms, our nowadays, I mean, you'd never put a house on the market without having a floor plan, for instance. Have to have really good photos. We don't do anything without videos. We don't do anything without drone footage. Because you've got to remember, a lot of people that buy properties in Launceston, say, may not live here. They may live in Hobart or Devonport or Brisbane or wherever, England. But they want to know where it is in location to the city or the seaport or to the stadium or to the university or whatever. And so drones are really important in that area. Videos, as I said, we do videos on everything, and people love videos. They love to be able to relate to the agent, but more importantly, they love to be able to walk around the house, probably with a floor plan in hand, going, "Oh, that's where this is. This is how this works." So that's all totally changed.
1: Yeah, I was just thinking, long gone are the days where a real estate agent went out with a post and a sign and said, "For sale, ring this number." Yeah. Now it's more sophisticated, and it's getting more sophisticated as it goes along. One of the things I'm going to ask you, and you mentioned the word AI there. Is this something you've got to be really wary about when you're actually selling a property, that AI hasn't overstated the benefits of the property?
0: Yeah, I believe so. There are facilities out there now where you can actually change the look of a property.
1: Mm-hmm.
0: And obviously, if you change it and it looks totally different to what it really is, I mean, you could be in a heap of trouble, I would think.
1: Mm-hmm.
0: I don't go down that line, but I would imagine that legally you could be in a lot of trouble. But the AI thing is more, the worst part of AI is it can change you or me, or it can do whatever it likes. Really.
1: Make me look attractive.
0: Oh, yes.
1: And it can make the property look attractive.
0: Can do all sorts of things like that. The benefits of AI in this particular case, I think, are the fact that it can, if you think of realestate.com or domain, and you think of their database of people who inquire on those websites looking for a 3-bedroom, 1-bathroom house in Launceston. You imagine the database they've got of that. Well, instead of just sending the new property out to just everyone, they say that they can pinpoint more accurately where to put it, and that's

0: what where AI come to you. And that's a good thing, because one is you're not annoying people who don't want to be annoyed, and two, you're pinpointing from a householder point of view who are selling the house. You want that house to go to people who are actually looking.
1: One thing I don't understand is how you could be annoying to somebody, Richard.
0: I hope not. I hope not too often, but there is a chance.
1: It's quite interesting. As you say, there's an evolution of things, but it's like life in general too. You know, we used to ride horses once. Now we're in Ubers. Now we're in driverless cars almost.
0: Extraordinary. Yeah. Where just in our age, in our space on time, you know, in our parents' time, I suppose they went from horses to cars. Started electricity, things like that. And when what we've done from now is just extraordinary. I think just covering off on marketing in our game, it's become so important, because it's so important that you don't miss any buyer that's out there. And that's why we still use the newspaper as well as the internet sites and all those sort of things. And, of course, social media comes into it, which I have a...
1: You're still trying to work it out.
0: Social media and I just don't see eye to eye. But it's where different people are looking. And the most important thing from my advice in this is that you need to make sure that your marketing is widespread. At the end of the day, you know, if you're selling $500,000 or a $750,000 house, and it's costing you $3,000 in marketing, it's not over the top. I mean, but that's about what it's going to cost you to get the really good things done.
1: Yeah, the broad marketing plan that will probably get to the people that want to buy your property.
0: Yes, and it'll stay up the top of the internet searches instead of going down to page 10 where no one looks and all those sorts of things. So they're all the things that just have over the time.
1: I just worked out the bargains are on page 10. Richard Bailey, look, thanks for coming and talking a little bit about marketing and real estate marketing. You'll come back again in a couple of weeks' time, won't you?
0: I think it might be 3 weeks' time in this time.
1: All right, okay, you've got overtime this time. Richard Bailey from the agency, and the agency, they're a sponsor of City Park Radio. It's 2:15 on the Long Lunch Program.

There you go, an interesting track. It's called Mr. Radio, and it's the Electric Light Orchestra. And I thought I'd play that because the tribute band's in Launceston tomorrow evening. I know our next guest is going to see it. I'll talk to Dave Moore in just a moment.

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1: It's 9 minutes to two national radio news for you at 2 o'clock. Dave Moore's here. He's all back. He's all fresh. He's had a go at calling football after a bit of a holiday. He's back to do the representative game this weekend. Good afternoon, Dave.
2: Yes, I am, Chris. Yeah, looking forward to it. You've had a busy show today. You've managed to squeeze me in.
1: Yeah, I love talking to people, almost.
2: Yes, very good.
1: But this is shaping up to be an interesting game because both teams have lost their first games, haven't they?
2: They have. So NTFA, look, they went down fairly convincingly to the NWFL at Penguin earlier in the season, although they did have as many scoring shots as the NWFL, and it really blew out late. So it was a fairly competitive performance. And in the upset of the season, the NWFL then went on to beat the SFL by a point. It was a shot after the siren by the SFL that missed. So the NWFL have taken out the Interstate Series. So it's a bit for bragging rights tomorrow. There's been a lot of talk, presidents involved, like Peter Gutwin, saying that the SFL think they're just going to turn up and win it easy. So there's been a little bit of that background, which is always nice and spicy. Mm. But yeah, I'm looking at the two teams that are on the Tasmania Premier League's Facebook page. And look, the SFL look pretty strong, it has to be said, in the men's competition. They've got a lot of ex-Northerners there, I might say, like Theo Ives and Riley McHenry and Declan Chugg. But, yeah, they've got a lot of players in that VFL Devils squad. They've got a lot of experience too, the likes of Josh Green, ex-AFL player. So they're going to be pretty strong. But there's been a few changes to the NTFA. They've gone with a few younger guys. So I'm expecting some big things if I just get their team up here. From some of those younger guys, like Zach Reisig, is one that I can see here. Ben Hyatt, Fletcher Bennett, who's the captain, not so young anymore, but they've still got a good mix of youth and experience in that team. Whether they've got enough to defeat the SFL, we'll see tomorrow, but they'll certainly put up a competitive effort.
1: Peter Gutwin during the week made a very strong point about the fact that the NTFA has drawn across all their divisions to build their team. Has the SFL done the same thing, or have they picked the best of the crop?
2: They're exclusively from the Premier League, and probably rightly so. Their Premier League is quite strong. As I said, they've got that sprinkling of Devils squad players. I think the qualification is you can't have played any more than three Devils games. So there's a couple of those Southern Football League boys that have played a couple, I can see. Yeah, but the NTFA, look, I can see some names in there. Michael Musica from Division 2, Finn Gutwin from Division 1. Josiah Burling from Division 2. So, yes, there are a sprinkling of players in there that they've got experience at higher levels but are currently playing in the lower division. So, yeah, it's a full NTFA team.
1: The other question I'm going to ask you, do you expect a little bit of ginger knowing that the Southern team's got a few Northern players in it?
2: I think so. I think there might be a few words there. Yeah. I think it might depend on how the scoreboard's looking, of course. Yeah. But, yeah, I think that'll be mentioned along the way.
1: Yeah.
2: And I'm sure the NTFA will have a little bit of incentive there to show those boys they should have stayed up north instead of heading south.
1: Yeah. So that's the men's game, and that gets underway tomorrow afternoon from the NTCA ground around 20 to 2. We'll be on air from 25 to 2. But the early game is of great interest because there's a chance for a northern team to win the women's representative games.
2: Yes, Chris. There's only the three games through the year. Each team plays each other team from the three regions. So I think it goes that the NWFL beat the NTFA narrowly. The SFL beat the NWFL narrowly. So the NTFA can defeat the SFL by, I think it's 5 or 6 points. Mm-hmm. They can actually take out the Interstate Series. So there's plenty on the line there. And once again, looking at the teams, the NTFA have selected across all divisions. Of course, the Division 1 teams like Old Scotch and Bridge North are quite strong in the women's teams. They'd probably beat some of the Premier League teams, to be honest. So they've actually drawn some players from there as well. So yeah, it's going to be a good game, that one. And, yeah, the Interstate Series is alive in the women's.
1: Right. And, of course, that's the only footy here in the north of the state because it's a bye for both Premier Division 1, Division 2 and the women's games as well. So we've got to wait for that local footy to start up again next weekend. But tomorrow afternoon, can I second guess and say the women's game starts at 11:30?
2: Correct.
1: And the men's game starts at 20 to 2. Are you on both streams?
2: Yes, so we're doing the stream for the AFL TAS, Matt and I, and groups for the women's. And then we'll have that simulcast in the men's game between City Park Radio and the AFL TAS live stream.
1: All right. Okay, one other big football game that's happening this weekend. Well, there's two games. One's on tomorrow morning, I think, and the next one's on Monday morning for us. It's the World Cup of that round ball. We call it soccer or football.
2: Yeah.
1: Jeez, isn't it good to see France and England playing off a third spot?
2: You wonder how they'll approach that game, whether they'll rest lots of players. A pretty heartbreaking game to have to compete in. Yeah, look, the big game, though, the Argentina versus Spain. I don't think they've met in a World Cup final before, so it's going to be huge. I'd like to see Spain win, personally.
1: Yep, I think so. Share the spoils around.
2: That's right.
1: All right, Dave, we'll catch you on the radio tomorrow afternoon from 25 minutes to 2 with the game between the NTFA and the SFL. Good calling.
2: Thanks, Chris.
1: It's 3 minutes to 2.
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1: And don't forget, this afternoon, afternoons with John Wilson coming up at 4 o'clock, the hot seat, 5 o'clock, we got Drive Time with Ben Murford, 7 o'clock, Side One, Track One, with some great guitar riffs. And then at 8 o'clock, it's Souvenirs, programs today on City Park Radio. This is Brian Ferry. He'll take us to the news. He's lost. I'm not quite lost. I know where I am. I'm at City Park Radio.

0: Brian Ferry and Lost. I'm not quite lost, I know the time now is 2 o'clock.
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3: Hello, I'm Shannon Kirkwood. Telstra CEO Vicky Brady says she acknowledges last week's national outage was not good enough. Ms Brady and other Telstra executives are fronting a parliamentary inquiry today. In a submission made prior to the hearing, Telstra said a software update would have prevented the outage. Services went down across the country and more than 600 people were unable to contact 000. Ms Brady has told the hearing the company will take the actions required to strengthen the resilience of its network.
4: Our external expert investigation will address why that design change was not documented, why the software update was not completed, and what needs to change in our controls so known risks are captured, prioritised and closed before they can affect customers.
3: United States President Donald Trump has declassified intelligence, which he says confirms Chinese interference in the 2020 US elections. In an address to the nation, President Trump has accused China of illicitly acquiring 220 million US voter files and the US intelligence community of deliberately suppressing information about the extent of China's activities.
5: Our purpose in disclosing this information is not to weaken confidence in election, but to earn that confidence by confronting vulnerabilities and correcting them very, very quickly. And that's what we're doing.
3: A US intelligence assessment has found no evidence Beijing altered the 2020 vote, which Mr. Trump lost. Former professional cyclist Rowan Dennis has admitted he drove while disqualified over the events leading up to the death of his wife. Melissa Hoskins was struck by her husband's vehicle near their home in Adelaide's north in December 2023. The Olympian and mother suffered serious injuries and died in hospital. Last year, Mr. Dennis was given a suspended jail term and banned from driving for 5 years after he pleaded guilty to a charge of committing an aggravated act likely to cause harm. Appearing in Adelaide Magistrates Court today, Mr. Dennis pleaded guilty to driving while banned. He will face court again later this year. New research has challenged what scientists understand about how the body's nervous system senses warm and cool temperatures. Laura Devoy has the details.
6: University of Queensland researchers found most of the skin's temperature-sensitive nerve cells can sense both cool and warmth. It challenges a widely accepted view that skin relies on separate nerve cells to detect each temperature. The study shows rather than relying on two separate nerve cells, the body's thermoreceptors can signal both sensations to the brain. Dr. Clarissa Whitmire says the findings could help explain what happens when the cells become impaired in ageing and disease.
3: Blind and low vision tennis players from across Australia are in Melbourne today for the Australian Tennis Championships. The three-day event features players with greater amount of sight to no functional vision. President of Blind Sport and Recreation Victoria, Rob Fletcher, has told National Radio News a come and try event also intends to bring more people to the sport.
7: Over 100 active players in Australia who are playing tournaments. There'll be a lot more social players than that. I'd say that the sport is definitely on an upward trajectory in Australia. We entered the Australian Open as a Grand Slam event in 2026. We were the first Grand Slam in the world that hosted blind tennis as an event at that level.
3: And the Western Bulldogs have dropped Joel Frazier from this weekend's AFL clash against Gold Coast due to his form. While the Swans, Braden Campbell will make his long-awaited return tonight when his side hosts Adelaide.
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8: And thank you to the news team for that bulletin. We'll have an update at 3 o'clock. Now, looking at the weather, the winds will be northwesterly, 15 to 20 k's, tending northerly in the late afternoon. We are still expecting a max today of 15. After a minimum tonight of 4, we can expect a partly cloudy day tomorrow and a max of 15. There is the chance of morning fog tomorrow and winds southerly, 15 to 20 k's, becoming light just before dawn. Right now, out in the central north, Cressy is on 7.3, the airport 12.7, Lowhead 13.2, and Launceston City 13.3 degrees. Now, we do have a strong wind warning for today. There is a wind warning, strong wind warning for the Derwent Estuary, Storm Bay, the general, east of Flinders Island, southeast coast, southwest coast, and the central west coast. So batten everything down. 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
8: And a very warm welcome to Afternoons with John Wilson through till 4 o'clock. It's just coming up to almost 6 minutes past 2.

0: The Rossini's William Tell Overture, and it takes me back a few years when I was a pup and would go to the Saturday afternoon kids' matinees, and that was the theme behind the Lone Ranger movies and serials. Great music indeed. 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
0: Michelle Little is a trained opera singer. 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She's going to perform for us now. Hallelujah.

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And his hunger burns. So he starts to roam the streets at night, and he learns how to steal, and he learns how to fight.

0: Elvis Presley in the Ghetto. And before Elvis, we heard from Sydney-based Michelle Little with Leonard Cohen's Hallelujah. 18, almost 18 and a half after two at City Park Radio.
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0: And in the hot seat this afternoon, you'll meet the host of City Park Radio's new Celtic program. On Thursday nights, the Celtic Sessions. Amy Dillon is fascinated by the music and culture of all the Celtic nations, so much so that she shares her passion on community radio. Amy tells Chris Sayer about how she fell in love with all things Celtic, and while the music seems to have a place in the Australian landscape. Hear Amy Dillon and some of her favourite Celtic songs in the hot seat this Friday afternoon, right after the 4 o'clock news, here on City Park Radio, and definitely worth listening to.

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1: I remember when I was a little girl, our house caught on fire. I'll never forget the look on my daddy's face as he gathered me up in his arms and raced through the burning building out on the pavement. And I stood there, shivering in my pajamas, watched the whole world go up in flames. And when it was all over, I said to myself, is that all there is to a fire? Is that

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We were so much in love. And then one day he went away and I thought I'd die, but I didn't.

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If that's the way she feels about it, why doesn't she just end it all? Oh, Lord of me. I'm not ready for that final disappointment. Because I know, just as well as I'm standing here talking to you, that when that final moment comes and I'm breathing my last breath,

The wonderful Peggy Lee, obviously, at a live performance. Is that all there is? And before Peggy, Adam Brand with a beautiful song, Hearts I Leave Behind. And as most of us would know, or if not all of us, Adam Brand is one of Australia's top country singer and songwriters. He was also featured at one time on Dancing with the Stars, 27 after 2 at City Park Radio. Here is Anthony Warlow, and it's from a show called Anyone Can Whistle, and it is the same tune from that, the same title tune.

0: the title song from the show of the same name, Anyone Can Whistle, performed by Anthony Warlow. The music and lyrics of Stephen Sondheim. It's 2:30 at City Park Radio.
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0: Multi-award-winning singer-songwriter Sandy Summers, who hails from Cessnock, New South Wales, like a 70s summer day, almost 25 and a half minutes to three.
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0: Jerry and the Pacemakers then. I'll be there. 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

Don McLean then, with a huge hit he had quite a few years ago, American Pie. Now, from the City Park Radio Community Diary, the Launceston Blues Club present the International Blues Day Festival on Saturday, the 1st of August, featuring the Big Dad Orchestra, Billy Whitten and the Man of Steel, and MT Blues. This powerhouse lineup celebrates the grit, groove and raw storytelling of the blues. Doors open from 7 p.m, finishing at 11 p.m. The venue is the Australian Italian Club on West

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0: American singer-songwriter Susan Vega with her version of Luca. Vega's music career spans 40 years. In the mid-1960s and 90s, she released four singles that entered the top 40 on the UK charts. They were Marlene on the Wall, Left of Centre, Luca, the track we just heard, and No Cheap Thrill. And Luca, Casey Chambers, has a really nice version of that particular song as well. It's, what is it now? It's 11 and a half minutes to 3. 3 o'clock, we'll have another news and weather update.
1: 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The best players from the three divisions of the NTFA will be on show in what should be a tight and exciting contest against a powerful SFL combination. Both teams are coming off losses to the NTFL. 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

0: That's Jacob Krog, known professionally as Croggy, an independent Australian musician and singer-songwriter from up Proserpine way, with a track called Biff Baff Banana Bender. God, you can laugh out of that, can't you? You really can. 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

Mama Cass and Dream a Little Dream of Me. To take us up to news, we're going to have a very bright version of Georgia the World by pianist Bernard Walsh.

by Cathy Carver with a track she released last March called Bingo Player. Before the news, we went up to the news with the piano playing of Bernard Waltz, Joy to the World. It's a great track. It really makes you feel good.

0: Anthony Rogers and Coward of the County. 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
1: 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I will mention that we did have a win last night. Go the Cats, and go your team tomorrow, Judy. I hope you have a win. Thanks for your call, my friend. 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

0: Colleen Hewitt with Peter Allen's I Still Call Australia Home. And Peter Allen will be coming up shortly. I go to Rio. But first of all, from the City Park Radio Community Diary, join National Tree Day, Australia's largest tree planting and nature care event. 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

0: Well, that was a person known as Desert Pear. No dawn without a night. And before Desert Pear, Peter Allen, I Go to Rio. It's 3:30 at City Park Radio.
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0: Connie Francis and Vacation, and a few people are on vacation right now, aren't they, kids? And before that, we heard Roger Miller, King of the Road, 24 and a half minutes to four o'clock. We'll have another news update, and following that, the Hot Seat program.
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0: Boney M then, and the Rivers of Babylon. And before Boney M, we heard from ABBA, the song that really got them moving, Waterloo. 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
1: Mr. Lotto here. If you need Lotto, we're open. If you need post, we're open. If you need magazines, we're open. In fact, we're open for everything, pretty much all the bleeding time. And weekends. Good, innit? So, what are you waiting for? Come on in. Invermay News Agency. Serving you when you need us most. 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
0: And your host for Souvenirs tonight will be Terence Maddock. And Terence will have some great 30s, 40s and 50s music for you between 8 and 10 p.m. Now, coming up at 4 o'clock, we'll have another news bulletin. And following that, we will have the Hot Seat program, which will travel through till 5 o'clock when Ben Moffat pops in. I'd be nice to see Ben. When he pops in from 5 till 7. At 7, it's another news bulletin, and at 4 minutes past, side 1, track 1. And side 1, track 1 tonight is The Bridge by Sting, released in 2021, and your presenter is Muriel Rollins. Then it goes to Souvenirs between 8 and 10 p.m. You're listening to City Park Radio, Pam. Thank you for your call. Good luck with your mission. I hope everything works out. And that track will be coming up in Country Muster tomorrow morning.
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0: Shirley Llewellyn then, and Shirley sang for us Grandma's Loving Arms. Well, it's 2:30 to four, coming up at 4 o'clock. We'll have a news bulletin, and following that, it will be the hot seat through till 5 o'clock, and then at five, Drive Time with Ben Murford. Thank you for your calls. Thank you, Don, for your call. I'm glad you enjoyed the program. I'll be back tomorrow morning for Country Muster between 9 a.m. and midday. Be great to have your company. Till I'm with you again, take care, look after each other, and keep a smile on your dial. Who is going to take us up to the news? Robbie G.
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2: Good afternoon, I'm Alyssa Delfs. Telstra executives are being asked to explain why years of warnings about a software update responsible for a nationwide outage were not acted on. A parliamentary inquiry is hearing from company executives after last week's outage, which saw services crash across the country, while more than 600 people were unable to contact 000. Here's an exchange between committee chair Sarah Hanson-Young and Telstra CEO Vicky Brady.
3: Millions of people have gone without mobile coverage and mass chaos across the country.
4: Absolutely, I'm not disputing, definitely not disputing what happened was unacceptable.
3: Perhaps the advice from the manufacturer and the warning from the manufacturer, if it had been heeded, we wouldn't be in this situation.
4: Yes, as we've acknowledged, if we had documented the design change or if we had made the software update, this outage may not have occurred.
2: Former New South Wales MP Daryl Maguire has been found guilty of visa fraud conspiracy. Today, the jury rejected Mr. Maguire's claim that he knew nothing of a conspiracy to create false visa applications for Chinese nationals. In the Downing Centre District Court, the 67-year-old was found guilty of conspiring to create the bogus applications for 10 Chinese nationals purporting to employ them at businesses in the state's Riverina region, including Wagga Wagga. The President of the United States has declassified intelligence that he maintains shows Chinese interference in US elections. It continues Donald Trump's long-standing attacks on election security, despite an intelligence assessment finding no evidence that Beijing affected the 2020 vote he lost to Joe Biden. The primetime address underscored President Trump's effort to make election security a central political issue ahead of November's midterm elections.
5: Because no country can be great without fair and honest elections. You have to trust your country, because if there can be no trust, there can be no greatness. And that's very simple. No trust, no greatness. For many years, I've called for bold, swift, and decisive action to protect the integrity of America's elections.
2: Ugandan health authorities say the countdown has begun to an Ebola-free declaration. Laura Devoy has the details.
6: The last remaining Ebola patient in Uganda was discharged yesterday. It triggered a 42-day countdown, after which the East African nation can be declared free of the virus. Since mid-May, Uganda has confirmed 20 cases of the rare strain of Ebola, which is believed to have spread from neighbouring Democratic Republic of Congo. Uganda has not reported a new case since June the 22nd. Meantime, the World Health Organization says the Ebola epidemic in the DRC is now spreading faster than any previous outbreak. More than 2,000 cases have been confirmed and 796 deaths since the outbreak was declared 2 months ago.
2: And Victoria's first Aboriginal-led Human Research Ethics Committee has begun its work today. The committee will oversee medical research involving Aboriginal and Torres Strait Islander people. The state government says it will ensure projects uphold cultural safety and deliver meaningful benefits for the state's First Peoples. And taking a look at sport, Cameron White will coach the Melbourne Stars in the BBL, with his former job as coach of Melbourne Renegades taken by Luke Ronchi. The appointments were confirmed today following failed attempts to merge the Melbourne BBL entities. Ronchi will step down as New Zealand's batting coach after a home series against India later this year to join the Renegades. White leaves his position after two seasons as coach for the Stars, where he was their inaugural captain.
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7: Pull up a chair, grab your bevy of choice. 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
8: 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And Amy just happens to be sitting opposite me in the studio today. Hello, Amy.
9: Hello, Chris. Thank you for having me.
8: Thank you for coming in. Of course, you're from Meander Community Radio in Deloraine, Meander
9: FM. Yeah, from MVFM. FM 96.9. Ooh, so whether you have many listeners in Launceston, I would hope so. But
8: 96.9.
9: Yes.
8: So we are 96.5.
9: Oh, there you go. Go 96ers.
8: So look, thank you for coming in. Tell us about your radio show.
9: I'm pretty passionate about Celtic things generally, but Celtic music is really exciting for me. It touches my heart. Celtic music is spiritual for me.
8: You'll have to explain that if you tell us about the show.
9: Yeah, sure.
8: Right, okay.
9: So I guess I wanted to share my passion for Celtic music with a wider audience, and I thought perhaps I should walk into the MVFM radio station or the City Park radio station and ask if you would like to host a radio show about Celtic music. So I play music from the 7 Celtic nations. So that's not just the Celtic Isles. So the Celtic Isles, we've got Scotland, Ireland, Wales, Isle of Man and Cornwall. But then I also share music from the European continent, from Brittany in France and from Galicia in Spain.
8: Are they all considered Celtic?
9: They are, yeah. So the Celtic part is it's about the language. So they have spoken or do speak currently Celtic languages. So that might be a Brythonic language or it might be a Goidelic language. So like Ireland and Scotland and Isle of Man, they're Goidelic, and then sort of Cornwall, Wales and Brittany are Brythonic languages. And I don't know about the Galician. That's, I think that would be Brythonic as well.
8: Wow, we are learning a lot already.
9: Sorry.
8: And we're only 3 minutes into the program.
9: I did say I was passionate about it. I'm a bit of an anomaly.
8: So where does Gaelic fit into all that?
9: So Gaelic is, I guess, like a generic term for the Goidelic languages. So you term the Irish language the Gaelic language, or in Irish, Gaelga. But then you also have Gaelic. So it's pronounced slightly differently, and that's the Gaelic language of Scotland.
8: Okay, all right. So again, we'll come back to that.
9: Yeah.
8: The program itself.
9: Yes.
8: You have no shortage of music?
9: Oh, there's so much music. There's so much beautiful Celtic music. So I also share music from the Celtic diaspora. So that might be music from Australia or from New Zealand or from Cape Breton or from the US, Canada, places where the Celts have emigrated in the past, and they've brought their music and their stories with them, and it sort of evolves in those places.
8: Does it evolve embracing the local culture?
9: Yeah.
8: Really?
9: Usually it has like a particular flavour. Wherever it lands, it's changed by what exists there and perhaps the indigenous music that's in the place where they've landed. And then also quite often you get, like in Australia, we have such a mishmash of different cultures. You know, we have indigenous culture, of course, here, but then we have a mix of the English culture, and then we have all the migrant cultures, even Italian culture. You know, this all influences this big musical pot. And so you find Celtic music in Australia sounds a particular way. Like you might get a didgeridoo appearing in a track. So there's a one-man band musician from Melbourne called Tim Scanlan, and he has, I can't remember what the chap's name is, Matthew someone, who plays a didgeridoo as part of his Irish music one-man band. And that sounds beautiful. Like it works really, really well.
8: But you'd never hear it in Ireland.
9: No. Well, you might hear it with buskers on the street, okay, I guess. Yeah. But you wouldn't. I would be surprised if you heard a didgeridoo in an Irish session in like a pub somewhere in Ireland.
8: Yeah. Of course, City Park Radio has lots of multicultural programs, and we have Greek and Italian and Filipino and Russian and so on and so on. Is Celtic music multicultural?
9: Yes. Yeah, definitely. Because it's not, I guess, multicultural. I guess it depends what you say the Australian culture is. I guess at its core, you would say, and at its foundation, it was Indigenous culture. So those Celtic influences are part of the multi of everything that's here, layered on top of the Indigenous music and Indigenous culture that was already here, I guess.
8: Mm.
9: Yes.
8: So anyone who listens in at 9 o'clock on a Thursday night, what can they expect to hear?
9: So, oh gosh, they can expect to hear modern renditions of traditional tunes.
8: Okay.
9: They can expect to hear classic folk songs, like things that you might find in the Raud or the child ballads, these collections of traditional songs from sort of the 19th century and pre the 19th century in the UK and in Ireland. You'll hear native language songs. So I play quite, that's something that I'm also passionate about. Like, I want to share the native language music. So I will play a lot of Irish music that's sung as Gaeilge or in Irish. I'll play a lot of Scottish music that's sung in Gaelic. I've got Cornish music that's sung in Kernowak. I've got Isle of Man music that is sung in Manx. And then, of course, I've got the Galician music and Brezhoneg, which is from Brittany. So I think for anyone that might have ancestral ties to those places, when you hear the music and you hear the language, even if you don't understand what they're saying, that touches something in the heart. It gives you shivers. It's, you know, there's something that we can't comprehend on like a logical, in a logical way.
8: Is it because we have a certain Irish heritage through our colonial era?
9: Yeah, I think so. I think that Irish flavour is really strong in Australian culture. Mm. You know, the Irish were always the underdogs in this English colony. And we love an underdog. You know, it's part of who we are as Australians.
8: I'm thinking of Ned Kelly, because he was Irish.
9: Of course he was. Yeah. And he would have played an instrument. He would have gone home at the end of like a day of bushranging and he would have sat around his fire with his family and his friends and they would have had great crack. And they would have, as in crack meaning good fun, and they would have got down their instruments and played and sung the songs of the old bands.
8: I'm just wondering how wide range your program, Celtic Sessions, we're talking about, 9 o'clock on Thursday nights on City Park Radio, whether there's some Irish artists that don't get a gig on your program. I mean, can I throw some at you? Like,
9: yeah, totally.
8: Van Morrison?
9: Yes. So I have played I have included a Van Morrison song in a session, but it was that particular song, I think it was, he was reminiscing about being back at home with his old ones. I think it's called Going Home to the Old Ones. Anyway, the main chorus is Going Home to the Old Ones. And it's him wanting to return home, where he feels he's welcome, where he feels his people just get him and understand him. He can be himself. I've played one of Van Morrison's songs like that. Also, it was with the Chieftains. So, I mean, the Chieftains are the like epitome of the Irish folk band. But I probably wouldn't play his sort of more bluesy rock stuff.
8: Moondance, not going to get a gig on.
9: Probably not. I love it. Yeah. I love Van Morrison and I love Moondance. But for the Celtic session, probably not. So there's a bit of a, I sort of will draw a line and myself trying to determine what that is myself.
8: I'm going to test that line.
9: Yeah.
8: You too.
9: Oh, no, I wouldn't.
8: Okay.
9: Unless there's a particular song, I mean, maybe one of your listeners could make a recommendation, but unless there was a particular song that related specifically, I mean, yeah, they do. I mean, they have songs about the Troubles and things, don't they?
8: Yeah, Sunday.
9: Potentially, yeah.
8: Sunday Bloody Sunday.
9: Yeah,
8: but it's a rock song, isn't
9: yeah,
8: it?
9: Yeah, it's a rock song. Yeah, it's probably not folky enough.
8: Yeah.
9: It's probably not folky enough.
8: Thin Lizzy.
9: Too rocky.
8: Rory Gallagher.
9: Rocky. I've been to Rory Gallagher's grave, actually.
8: Oh, really?
9: Yeah, my brother is a huge Rory Gallagher fan.
8: He was from Donegal.
9: He was, yes.
8: Yeah.
9: Yep.
8: I've been to Donegal.
9: He's not buried in Donegal, though.
8: Oh, okay.
9: Because I've not been up
8: there's
9: to Donegal.
8: There's a statue to Rory Gallagher in Donegal.
9: Oh, is there?
8: A couple of years ago, I was at the Boathouse here and I saw Luca Bloom.
9: Oh, yeah.
8: Now, great Irish player, but he's not traditional.
9: No. I'm not super familiar with Luca Bloom's work.
8: But his brother is, of course, Christy Moore.
9: I didn't know that. Oh, there you go.
8: Okay, so Moore would be right.
9: Yeah, Christy Moore, definitely.
8: Yeah.
9: Yeah.
8: Moving Hearts was his band.
9: Played it yet?
8: Riverdance.
9: Yeah, of course.
8: So
9: Riverdance is probably where it all started for me.
8: And is that right?
9: Yeah, definitely. So I was 10 years old when Riverdance first was released onto the world during the era of the Celtic Tiger in Ireland. And that was wild. Like, I remember watching it. I think Mum had gone and bought a VHS of it.
8: Mm-hmm.
9: Or was it a DVD back then? Like, I don't know. Where do we draw the line? I think it might have been a VHS. Mm. Anyway, and I remember sitting down and watching this thing and just be being amazed. I was like, what is this?
8: So you didn't, what? You weren't aware of
9: No, I didn't
8: before.
9: Know what Irish step dance was. I'd never really listened to Irish music. Mum and Dad listened to a lot of folk music, sort of like Joni Mitchell and Bob Dylan and things like that, the good stuff. But I'd never really been exposed to Celtic music growing up specifically. And then I saw this river dance and it was just... The music was so haunting and beautiful, incredible, and the dancing and the, you know, Michael Flatley, you know, he was God in our house.
8: Because that story would be very familiar with millions of people around the world. It was a worldwide phenomenon.
9: It was.
8: And it introduced the world to this music that had been there for hundreds of years.
9: Yes, yeah. Although, I mean, I guess some of the music, a lot of the music in Riverdance is like modernised version of Irish music. And even the type of step dance that they're doing is not a traditional step dance.
8: Okay.
9: They were actually the trailblazers of that new style of Irish dancing, but it was heavily influenced by step dance. But, yeah, I think... What Riverdance did for so many people was in the Celtic diaspora, it sort of awakened this thing in us where we were like, what is this? What are these stories? What is this music? Because I think for so many people, it resonated on a deeper level that they didn't quite understand. And that was that ancestral connection back to the lands of their forebears, I think. Maybe I'm being a bit philosophical about that.
8: I'm with you there, but Riverdance was visually spectacular.
9: Oh, yeah.
8: I never saw it live, but the vision of the concerts of Riverdance, just spectacular. But for me, it was the music.
9: Yeah.
8: And it was music I'd never heard before either. So, but I'm interested in who's playing the music. So we're talking people like Davey Spillane.
9: Well.
8: And Donald Lunny.
9: Oh, yes.
8: So those two guys were sort of the instrumental, pardon the pun, with the music Riverdance.
9: Yes.
8: As well as Bill Whelan, who did the whole thing.
9: Of course, Bill Whelan, yeah.
8: But Davey Spillane?
9: Davey Spillane was incredible. So that's the first time I ever heard Illan Pipes. When he played that song, Kina Cuchulainn, which is, it was actually, I think he wrote that music for a previous, I think it was a television show that he'd written the music for, this particular song called Kina Cuchulainn. And yeah, that was a big moment for me in Riverdance because it was so haunting and it was otherworldly. And I would actually really like to share that song with you today and with your listeners, Chris, if that's okay.
8: Yeah, let's do it. Let's hear it.
9: This is Davey Spillane with Kina Cuchulainn.

0: That was Davey Spillane playing the Illion Pipes.
1: Yeah, the Illion Pipes.
0: From, of course, Riverdance. My guest in the hot seat today is Amy Dillon, who does a program of Celtic music, and you'll hear it on Thursday nights, 9 o'clock on City Park Radio. So Riverdance was the start of it for you.
1: Yes, it was. Yeah, that was a massive influence for me as a 10-year-old, sort of just listening to music and making my way through the landscape of music of the world. Discovering that was pretty powerful.
0: Isn't it interesting that you hadn't heard that before, and yet it struck a chord, pardon the pun?
1: Yeah.
0: Why is that, you know?
1: Yeah, I think, like you said before, Chris, I think it was such an incredible production. It was so beautiful. And just to bring together all these incredible talents to create this masterpiece of music and dance and culture, really. It was the culture that was being presented, the Irish culture in a new way. It was making Ireland cool again, you know. They'd sort of struggled through so much and relevant again. And I think, I definitely believe in there being some sort of spiritual power there, that watching and listening to the songs of my ancestors, my Irish ancestors, for me, it was, I think it touched something on a deeper level, so metaphysically for me.
0: So you have Irish ancestors?
1: Yes.
0: Did you know that? You wouldn't have known that at age 10.
1: No, I didn't.
0: So you've explored your family history.
1: Yes, yeah. I think I had a vague idea at 10 that, you know, my granddad came from Irish stock. He had red hair, bright red hair, when he was young. So he definitely fell into the the ginger Irish stereotype. Yeah, so I guess it was in my mid to late 20s I started exploring my ancestry and looking at both sides of my parents. And, you know, we've got the English. I'm a bit of a Celtic mongrel, I think is how I've described it before. Right. You know, I've got the English, I've got the Scottish, I've got the Irish. And I think, I don't know what it is about the Irish culture. It's a bit more accessible, I think, away from Ireland. When you're part of the Celtic diaspora, the Irish stuff seems to be more readily available. You know, we have St. Patrick's Day, which everyone knows, and we you know, lots of people also know the Irish saints and, you know, St. Bridget and different people, usually through religious, if your parents were Catholic or you grew up with a bit of an idea about that sort of Irish Catholic culture, it seemed a bit more accessible. Well, with my Scottish heritage, that was less easy for me to find and really learn, like, what is Scottish culture other than, like, kilts and bagpipes and Highland dancing? Like, what is that story? So for me, I think that as I, through my late 20s and 30s, I became more interested in my Scottish stuff, my Scottish ancestry, and trying to work out what is that and how do I...
0: Probably music is the perfect way to express that culture.
1: Exactly.
0: Is what I'm trying to say.
1: Yes, yeah. Yep, I think so. And there's so many different unique styles of music. You know, people quite often hear Irish and Scottish music and think, oh, isn't that the same sort of sound? But it's not. It is quite unique.
0: And were you surprised when you found out your family history involved these cultures?
1: Not really. No, I don't think so. I think I always had a bit of an idea that, I had this in me. I think I was surprised. So I've had my ancestry DNA, have you had yours done, Chris? Your ancestry DNA test?
0: No.
1: Oh, that's quite interesting. That's a bit of a fun journey.
0: You might not like what you find.
1: You might not like what you find. Yeah, that's right. You're like, no, that can't be right. Then some of your listeners have probably had it done before. Yeah, that can give you that sort of percentage of what your DNA is. You know, you're X amount Irish or X amount Scottish and da da da da. And for me, my Scottish came up quite a large amount. I think I was like 40% Scottish or something. And then, but the Irish was lower than that. But even though I'd always felt more drawn through my adult years to Irish culture, it was a surprise to me to find out that, you know, genetically I've got more Scots in me than I do the Irish.
0: Yeah,
1: so, and that's probably what spurred me into going, well, okay, well, what are the Scottish stories? What's the Scottish folklore? Because that's the other thing, I love folklore and mythology from the Celtic Isles. You know, when I was a kid, I loved fantasy, you know, fairies and dragons and these mythical realms. And then when I became an adult, I realized, wow, that's not just for children's fairy books and fairy tale books. That's actually mythological cycles from Ireland and Scotland, which for thousands of years, that's how people made sense of their worlds. That was their cosmology, passing down these stories about,
0: yeah.
1: you know,
0: okay, yeah.
1: heroes and queens and...
0: One of my favourite books, of course, is Lord of the Rings.
1: Oh, yes.
0: And the Hobbits seemed Irish to me.
1: Yes, yeah, yeah. I think they are. I think J.R. Tolkien took a lot of, he was very influenced. He took a lot of inspiration from the Irish and the Irish mythological cycles. So,
0: So
1: you have the fairy folk, you have the she. So in Ireland, there's a belief that the fairies are present everywhere, and sometimes they can be helpful and sometimes they can be a bit of a hindrance as well. And I think those sort of magical characters that you see in Lord of the Rings, like the elves and the hobbits, and, you know, I think that's definitely inspired from an actual cultural belief that the Irish and the Scots had, and probably most indigenous cultures have these beliefs, don't they?
0: Mm. He was a clever guy, wasn't he?
1: Oh, incredible.
0: What an imagination.
1: Yes.
0: It's Tolkien's Lord of the Rings.
1: Oh, yeah.
0: So when you discovered Riverdance and then you went looking for music, found there was a heap of Irish and Scottish Celtic music out there.
1: Yeah.
0: And not mainstream either. But interesting that I always thought the Irish punch above their weight with music, because some of the great artists that came, you know, we've already spoken about you too, but the Corrs were huge. And I always admired the Corrs. They were a great pop band and wrote some great pop music, but they kept their Irish roots. They did an album called Home, and it was traditional Irish stuff, and it's beautiful.
1: Yeah, it's gorgeous.
0: It's not their biggest seller by any means.
1: No, and like even with the Corrs pop songs, they sneak in a little cheeky fiddle, or they have something in there which is Irish. They got the whistle, you know, you can hear it in there. And I love the Corrs.
0: Do they get a gig on Celtic Sessions?
1: They might. And probably from that album that you mentioned, Chris, album Home. I think I have used one of their songs, one of their instrumental songs. I think it might even be from that album as my background music on the show in the past. Okay. So, yeah.
0: Right.
1: So
0: a lot of great musicians have come from Ireland.
1: Yes.
0: Clannad,
1: incredible.
0: And these artists use that really traditional Celtic sound as their sound.
1: Yes.
0: And they introduce it to the world.
1: Yeah.
0: And the world stands up and takes notice.
1: It's beautiful. Like, the music itself and the musicianship is incredible. So I think there's great talent there, because those cultures were such musical cultures and they celebrated music. It was part of their everyday life. It was part of what they did. Like, every single person in an Irish family could play an instrument, you know, or you could sing a song. Mm. You know, everyone had their party piece. Nowadays, we don't have that. We're so self-critical. I can't sing. Oh, I can't play very well. So we don't share that with anyone anymore. But back in the day, people were a lot less self-conscious. They brought the goods and they had a go, and it worked. So
0: For me, after I discovered Riverdance, the next CD I bought was a thing called Common Ground. And it was a compilation of Irish artists, probably in the 90s.
1: Oh, nice. It was a good era, that 90s.
0: And a lot of these artists were not Irish.
1: Yes.
0: For example, the Finn brothers.
1: Yes.
0: Tim and Neil Finn.
1: Yeah.
0: They did a song called Mary of the South Seas.
1: Mm-hmm.
0: Now, their mother was Mary, and she was Irish.
1: Yes, yeah. I was going to say the Finn brothers were Irish, so, yeah. They would probably have heard a lot of the stories and had a lot of the music being played around them as they were growing up.
0: And, of course, they were brilliant musicians, songwriters, creative songwriters.
1: Yeah.
0: There's that Irishness coming in.
1: Yeah. Yeah, I think you've hit the nail on the head there, actually. The creativity, you know, that's something unique, I think, for the Irish. They're not ashamed of pushing that envelope, that creative envelope.
0: Now, there's another artist on that album called Common Ground, Sharon Shannon.
1: Yes, I do play Sharon Shannon on the session.
0: So she has one song on this album called Cave and Potholes, and it's instrumental. Now, now for the listener at home, Sharon Shannon plays the piano accordion, the old-fashioned squeeze box.
1: Yep.
0: And she is amazing.
1: Yeah.
0: And I've seen her described as the Jimi Hendrix of the piano accordion.
1: Yes, she is incredible. I think she plays a few different instruments, actually, and I think I've got that Cavern Potholes in my lineup for a session, so Yeah, she's fantastic.
0: Yeah. So these artists are instrumental, but because of these CDs and being distributed around the world and people interested in Irish music pick it up and buy it on spec.
1: Yeah.
0: And it's wonderful.
1: Yeah.
0: Because it's Irish.
1: Yeah, it's so unique, isn't it?
0: Yeah.
1: Yeah. And it sort of speaks to us of a different time. I think some people can get a bit nostalgic for a simpler time when, you know, folk music speaks to that simplicity that perhaps modern music might not always capture that,
0: another
1: acoustic sound.
0: Another one is Sinead O'Connor.
1: Yes, Sinead O'Connor. Yeah, I haven't played any Sinead on my show. I have a lot of respect for Sinead O'Connor. But yeah, her music's probably a bit too poppy, maybe.
0: Yeah,
1: I think. But again, there might be the right piece.
0: Her song on this album might intrigue you, so
1: yeah.
0: I might have just dangled the carrot for you there.
1: Oh.
0: Another artist on this album was Elvis Costello.
1: Oh, yeah, really? Yes. Oh, there you go.
0: And his song is a song called The Night Before Larry Was Stretched.
1: Oh.
0: And I think the song is Irish.
1: Gruesome, yeah.
0: Yes. But it's that it's told in a very Irish cultural way.
1: Oh, great.
0: So
1: was there any capercaillie on that album? Were there any? Oh no, because capercaillie are Scottish. So was it just Irish?
0: Just Irish.
1: Yep, just Irish.
0: Yeah,
1: yep.
0: So it had Christy Moore and Mary Brennan.
1: Yeah, so Mary Brennan is from Clannad. She was the lead singer of Clannad.
0: Yes,
1: yeah, or Moya Ni Vraonon, if you're going to say it the Irish way,
0: sorry.
1: Chris.
0: Sorry. Okay, let's talk about that.
1: Yeah.
0: Your show's Celtic Sessions, but
1: yes.
0: Session is not spelt session.
1: No, it's S-E-I-S-I-U-N. So that's the traditional way, or that's the Irish way of spelling session. So the U, above the U, there's a thing called a fodda, which is like a little dash. Right. So that means that the U sound there is an oo sound, so session. Yeah, it's not an sound. You know how in the English language you often denotes ah. Yes,
0: yeah.
1: So it's, yeah, session.
0: Oh, we'll have to tell that to all our presenters.
1: Yeah.
0: But it's nice that you put a little bit of language in the title of the show.
1: Yes.
0: So.
1: Yeah. Yes. No, I don't speak Irish. I don't have Irish, as they would say, but I'm intrigued by the language. I think it's a beautiful language.
0: Now, have you been to Ireland?
1: I have been to Ireland.
0: Okay. How many times?
1: Not many. Only once, actually.
0: Okay.
1: So I was over there in my early 20s for about 2 months. And, yeah. I was in the Celtic Isles for 2 months. Right. I was in Scotland, Ireland, England. And that was great. But I was too young to really pay any attention to the history there. I was there, you know, having lots of fun, and I wish I'd spent more time visiting sort of ancient sites and things. But I do remember in Ireland specifically that the music scene, like in the local pub in any village that you were in, there was always a session happening. So it was like, yeah, there was lots of music.
0: So my wife and I went to Ireland in 2007, and we got a hire car and drove around in about 11 days or something. So many fantastic memories. The pubs in Dublin were just...
1: Yeah.
0: Amazing.
1: Did you have Guinness at the Guinness factory?
0: I fell in love with Guinness at the Guinness factory.
1: Oh, so good. It tastes different.
0: And, of course, you come back to Australia and it's just not the same.
1: No.
0: And it's just something about it. I don't know. A lot of people don't like Guinness. It's too heavy. It's too black.
1: Yeah.
0: Like, always reminds me, Phil Lynott, the bass player from Thin Lizzy, of course, he was Irish and he was black, and he was asked about that, what's it like to be Irish and black? And he said, oh, a bit like a pint of Guinness.
1: Oh,
0: really.
1: I love it.
0: So there's something about the Guinness, which is traditionally Irish. And there's other Irish black beers as well.
1: Yes. You
0: know, like Beamish.
1: Beamish
0: is in the south. Guinness is just a worldwide phenomenon.
1: Yes, it is. But interestingly about Guinness, the original recipe is actually a stout from London. So it's not actually a true Irish drink, even though we recognise in the modern world that Guinness is, you know, the drink that you drink if you're Irish. But really, you'd probably drink poteen, which is like potato, like vodka made out of potatoes.
0: Oh.
1: So that's your, or Irish whiskey, you know, whiskey in the jar.
0: Yeah,
1: people ask me, have you played that on your session? I'm like, no, not yet. I'll get round to it one day.
0: Because Thin Lizzy do a version of that.
1: Do they? It's a cracking song. It's a great song. But
0: it's a traditional song.
1: It is a traditional song.
0: Very trad.
1: Yes, it is very trad.
0: Okay.
1: Yes.
0: So if you haven't been to Ireland to immerse yourself in the music, you really immerse away from Ireland. So there's enough music out there.
1: There is. yeah.
0: To discover all this new stuff.
1: That's right. And there's pretty much an Irish presence in every city on the planet, probably, I'd say. You know, there'd be an Irish pub in many, many places. Yeah. So there you're likely to discover the three-leaf clover, or four-leaf clover, the lucky clover. You know, you'd learn about parts of Irish culture and you'd be able to hear the music, I think, wherever you are. So
0: we've been talking a little about Irish music and, you know, Riverdance, as we said, started all that. But Celtic Sessions, your program, also features things like Scottish.
1: Yes, yeah.
0: So what sort of Scottish stuff can we expect?
1: Well, I mean, you will hear lots of pipes. So obviously people associate the Scottish bagpipes with Scotland, but they don't just have Scottish bagpipes, they have lots of different pipes. I don't know how you'd describe them, but they're sort of, I guess some people would call them whistles as well, but
0: I mean, we associate bagpipes with a tattoo.
1: Yes, the military tattoo. Mm. So, yeah, so that was sort of that formalised way of playing the pipes. And that was really like almost the British influence, I think. So when we think of the bagpipes and it's that military style playing. But before that era, we had something a bit more like the Uilleann pipe. So it was the bagpipe, but it was played a bit more like an Uilleann pipe. So it would feature, you know, sitting around the campfire or sitting around the fire inside the household and stuff. You would hear it being played there as well. But there's also, and people often think of that as being quite a masculine instrument. You know, the blokes are playing the bagpipes, but the women have their musical traditions in Scotland as well. So in Scotland, you have something called walking songs. So that's W-A-U-L-K-I-N-G. So it's not walking with your legs, but it's called walking, which is another word for sort of fulling cloth. And these particular songs were sung by women who were sat at like a big long table and they were working tweed. So they had, they'd woven the tweed and then they were ready to full the tweed, which means you want to soften it and you want to thicken up those fibres, and it's quite loose when it's first woven. So the women would sing walking songs while they're walking. Yeah. So the tweed would first of all be soaked in a stale urine, which would help. So that's got ammonia in it, right? So that would help soften the fibres. And then they would bring up the tweed, the big long bit of tweed, and they'd put it on the table and they'd all sit there with a piece in front of them, like a strip in front of them of this big long piece of tweed, and it's wet and squishy as well, and they'd bang it against the table and you get these really like beautiful rhythmic songs which are sung in rhythm with the fulling of the cloth, with the walking of the cloth.
0: That was Amy hitting the table.
1: That was me hitting, yes, sorry. That'll probably vibrate through the microphone. But, so I actually have an example of one of these walking songs for you and your listeners today, Chris. So it's called Ghul Isha Ghuli, which I can't remember what the translation is. I think it's a love song anyway, and it's sung by Kathleen McInnes, and this will give you a good sense of the rhythmic movement and these beautiful songs.

0: makes sense. So the Gaelic words being sung always make sense, but they're sort of they're playful and they sort of have a lot of hoes and like different sounds just to that don't mean anything as well. So there's a bit of ho ro do, this sort of thing, and then they will be singing like a lyrics for a love song, or it might be a song about someone who has died or something like that. So
1: okay, let's hear it.
0: Yeah.

0: You're listening to The Hot Seat on City Park Radio. I'm Chris Sayer. My guest is Amy Dillon, talking about all things Celtic, and she's the presenter of a new program on Thursday nights on City Park Radio called The Celtic Sessions. And who was that?
1: That was Kathleen McInnes with Ghoul Isha Ghoulie. So it's a walking song, a Scottish walking song from the Isles.
0: Right.
1: Yeah.
0: I didn't realise there was traditional music from Cornwall.
1: Yes, yes.
0: So what's going on there?
1: I know, right. Well, there's traditional music from everywhere, Chris. Okay. It's just whether it's been suppressed or it's been lost over time. So
0: so what's so Cornish about Cornwall?
1: Well, the Cornish music, for me, what epitomises Cornish music are those male choirs singing sea shanties. Like, that is the ultimate Cornish music for me. And it's awesome. It's really exciting stuff that riles you up. And it's a beautiful sound when you have a group of men coming together singing a traditional Cornish sea shanty. So if it sounds like a pirate would sing it, you could probably think that might be Cornish.
0: Of course, right in the middle of Cornwall is this town called Launceston.
1: Of course.
0: They pronounce it that way. We pronounce it Launceston.
1: Yeah.
0: Now, my wife and I were there just a couple of years ago. It's right on the on the border of Devon, but it's in Cornwall, and it's sort of in the middle, so it's not a coastal town.
1: Yeah.
0: It's very much smaller and quieter than Launceston.
1: Yeah.
0: But of course it is an old English town with castles and cobbled streets.
1: Yeah. They have the

0: Tamar River there as well, don't they? That's right. Yeah, it was probably called the Tamar River or something over there. Yeah.
1: And I didn't realise that Cornwall had its own music.
0: Yes.
1: So there you go.
0: Yeah, it does sound Celtic though. So obviously, when I'm talking about the male singers, that's a particular type of Cornish music. There might be Cornish people out there going, it's more than just sea shanties, you know, but it would have definitely have those traditional instruments. And I think in Cornwall, the instruments were like a crowdy crawn and a crowdy. So that was sort of like a fiddle. I think a crowdy crawn is a bit like a fiddle. And then a crowd, I think that might be a drum. Mm. But, yeah, they definitely have their own unique instruments and their own unique sound. And then you've got the Isle of Man as well, which is another, like Manx music is quite interesting.
1: So how many people live on the Isle of Man?
0: Oh, I'm not sure. I'm not sure, actually. I don't think it's very big.
1: Yeah. They've got their own music.
0: They have their own music. And Manx music sounds very Irish to me. And I think even the Manx language it's a Gaelic language. It's one of those Goidelic languages. So it sounds Irish to me as well. But again, beautiful, beautiful music from the Isle of Man.
1: And then you go over into Brittany, which is France.
0: Yeah, so Brittany is in France. Yeah, that's right. So in Brittany, we have... I actually play a lot of Fest Noz music from Brittany. So Fest Noz means like Festival of the Night. And it's this cultural thing that the people of Brittany, it's a way that they celebrate. So they would be playing acoustic instruments and they would be dancing in sort of big circles and lines, and it's really cool. And the music is really rhythmic. It's whenever I play a Fest Noz song, I cannot stop myself from grooving. And, you know, when I've been listening to it around the house before I actually put it on a session, I will be, they make you stomp and clap, and they're beautiful songs. So, yeah, I really like Fest Noz music. So,
1: You said you started this about 3 years ago.
0: Yeah.
1: Have you only just been in Tasmania for 3 years?
0: No. So I've been in Tassie for 10 years.
1: Okay.
0: Yeah.
1: So what is it about Tassie that has kept you here?
0: Oh, Tassie. It's beautiful. The landscape is stunning, and the cooler climate. But then also the people. Like, the people are probably the number one reason that we've stayed in Tassie. So I'm originally from Western Australia, where it's hot. I'm one of those people that have made the big move to get away from the heat. My husband's from the UK, and then we just fell in love with Tassie. So we decided to stay.
1: Might I make an observation here?
0: Yeah.
1: Coming from a hot climate of West Australia, and if you still have that Irishness within you, you come to Tasmania, it'd be like coming home.
0: Yes, yeah. And I'll tell you what, Chris, I think pretty much my obsession with Celtic music has really, and all things Celtic, has taken off since I've been in Tassie. And I think it's the landscape that has all those things going off in me, which the landscape feels familiar with, the green rolling hills and even all the deciduous trees. And sort of there's something about that has awakened something in me that has gone, wow, okay, I want to learn more about my ancestors and the places that they come from. So, but Tassie's gorgeous. We love Tassie.
1: It's funny, isn't it? When we went to Ireland 20 years ago now, it did feel Tasmanian.
0: Yes.
1: Of course, you know, gum trees and, wattles and stuff, maybe not, but the rolling hills.
0: Yeah.
1: And I was going to say the greenness, but Tassie, it's still has drought. You can drive from here to Hobart and go through barren, wastelands, but dry fields. So we have drought. Ireland is very wet.
0: Yes.
1: Isn't it?
0: It is. Yep.
1: And it's green.
0: And very green. Yeah.
1: And it's got it's a certain shade of green.
0: Yeah, I feel that our green is brighter. It's a bit more sort of not fluoro, but it's got, I don't know whether it's the sun down here as well. I mean, in Ireland, they have cloudy skies a lot of the time as well and rain, but it does seem like a wood. Well, it's the Emerald Isle, isn't it? I think it's that deeper, darker green. While here we've almost got, if it's not like a bright fluoro green, it's a bluey green, I think, that we get down here in Tassie.
1: And you get that the reddish tinge as well from the gum trees.
0: Yes, yeah. So. But I don't think it's just the way that Tassie looks. that makes us think of Ireland. I think there were so many Irish convicts here. And so there's history there. You know, I live in Westbury, and Westbury is like an Irish colonial town. We have amazing Irish history there. And yeah, we celebrate that as part of Westbury culture. And we have our St. Pat's Festival in March.
1: That's right.
0: So I think it's not just the landscape, it's the stories of the land and the stories of some of the people that have lived here that remind us of Ireland.
1: Yeah. And it's kept you here. You're still here. And you're here to stay.
0: I'm here to stay. Yeah. Yeah. I also think the thing about Tassie is the seasons. So I love that you really feel the four seasons here. Well, you don't get that in WA. And I think, you know, the Irish, if anything, were really tuned into their landscape and into the seasons. And they really sensed into those changes of the season. And, you know, a lot of the folklore changes around what time of year it is and things like that. And I have a song that I would like to share with you, Chris.
1: Okay.
0: It's by Clannad. And it's called Gwy Barra Nadon, and it's sung by the lovely Moya Nivronon, who is no longer with us. She passed away earlier this year. Very, very sad.
1: I didn't realize it was so soon. It was only early this year.
0: Yeah, it was only a few months ago. And we actually lost Dolores Keane as well earlier in the year. She was a massive contributor back in those early days. She was in Dedannan. Do you remember Dedannan?
1: Mm-hmm. Wasn't she in the Cranberries?
0: No, Dolores Keane's a lot older. So Cranberries were sort of young folk. Yeah. It's all relative, I guess. Yeah. But
1: I'll take that out. Yeah, I thought she was Cranberries.
0: No, yeah. Cranberries was, was that a Roisin?
1: Dolores someone?
0: That was someone else. Dolores Keane has the orange hair. She was part of a band called Dedannan, and they were part of the folk revival in Ireland that Clannad were part of as well.
1: Yeah.
0: So Gwy Barra Nadon is a song about, it's a traditional folk song about the Gwy Barra region. So that's where Clannad, the Nivronons, actually come from. So Enya is also one of the Nivronons. So they're singing this song which praises the beautiful landscape of Gwy Barra in the autumn. So when all the autumn leaves are falling down. So Nadon actually means, I think it means the woods or the forest. So it's, Nadon means waves. So Gwy Barra of the waves. So there's the Gwy Barra River. Anyway, it's a beautiful song which sings the praises of the landscape. So I'd love to share that with you.
1: Okay, well, let's finish with that because we must go. Somehow I don't think this will be the last time.
0: It's been a pleasure.
1: It's just amazing how you've absorbed all this stuff. But I imagine you're still thirsty for more.
0: Oh, yeah. I'm always learning new things. I'm always learning new things about Ireland, about Scotland, about all of the Celtic nations. So it's a deep, deep dive. And I encourage anyone who has ancestral roots in those places to dive deeper because I think you'll find some gems. And, it's worth it.
1: Another one I was going to ask you about was the Maritimes and the east coast of Canada.
0: Yes.
1: So Newfoundland.
0: Yes, Newfoundland. Yeah, exactly.
1: They have that Irishness about them too.
0: Yes, yeah. And they've also, so in Cape Breton, it's the Scottish. So Cape Breton is the Scots? There's a lot of, I think there was a, what's that? I've got to check that.
1: Yeah, that's all right.
0: Can I just check that? Because I wouldn't mind saying that.
1: So we're talking about the Maritimes in Canada, of course, Nova Scotia.
0: Yes, meaning New Scotland. Yeah. So there's a huge tradition over there of Scottish music and in that diaspora there. And I know in Cape Breton especially, there's a very strong musical tradition, which has come through some of the Scottish families that have moved there. And, so they continue to make music and share it with the world. And it's not quite Scottish, but it's not quite Canadian either. I think they still speak a type of Gaelic. I don't know whether it is pure Gaelic, as you would find in Scotland, but they definitely do still speak a particular dialect there, which is pretty cool. And just a random thought, Chris, thinking about the Americas and Canada and that side of the world, it was the Irish that went to Appalachia and intermingled with the cultures there who sort of created the banjo. So the banjo came about from Irish folk music influences in Appalachia. And now you will go to a session in Ireland in a pub and people will be playing the banjo. So that's that sort of feedback that you... So you do get a feedback from the diaspora back into those traditional homes of the music. So it's wild. It's amazing. I love it.
1: You obviously do. You obviously just have to go and visit these places.
0: Oh, I will. When my kids are bigger, we'll all go.
1: You'll all go. And, of course, you'll indoctrinate the kids into this stuff.
0: Of course, they don't listen to anything but Celtic music. Pretty much they're probably sick of it.
1: Amy Dillon from the Celtic Sessions program every Thursday night, 9 o'clock on City Park Radio. Thanks for coming in.
0: Thanks very much for having me, Chris.
1: Thank you for the program.
0: You're very welcome. It's my pleasure.
1: We're going to enjoy it.
0: I hope so.
1: He's the last song you have to... I was going to say Mary Brennan, but it's not.
0: No. So we've done... So we haven't played it yet, have we?
1: No.
0: Did you want to say
1: we're going to finish with it.
0: Yeah.
1: Okay, so we're going to finish with this song.
0: Yes, it's called Gwee Barra Nadon by Clannad.

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6: Good afternoon, I'm Melissa Delfs. A New South Wales woman has been arrested as investigations continue into the movements of a deceased fugitive who shot and killed two police officers in Victoria last year. A 58-year-old woman was reportedly taken into custody in East Gippsland this morning as detectives worked to establish how Desi Freeman evaded authorities before he was shot dead by police in March this year after 7 months on the run. Media outlets report the woman has not been charged but will be interviewed by police. The CEO of Telstra says the company is in the early stages of working through compensation claims. A parliamentary inquiry heard from company executives today after last week's outage, which saw services crash across the country while more than 600 people were unable to contact 000. Committee Chair Sarah Hanson-Young asked Telstra to provide more detail about how the compensation will work, but CEO Vicky Brady says they're still working through the process.
7: You're telling me you don't know how much you're going to have to pay, you don't know how much you're prepared to pay, you don't know how much you should pay. It doesn't make any sense to me.
8: Well, in this case, not every customer was impacted, and not every customer impacted in the same way. As I said, we're 100% committed.
7: That's why we model and prepare.
6: The corporate regulator is urging Australians to be extremely cautious of investment tips received through social media and messaging apps. Shannon Kirkwood has more.
9: It comes amid a spike in reports of pump and dump scams using fake celebrity endorsements and impersonations of financial institutions. The Australian Securities and Investment Commission has observed scammers luring consumers into WhatsApp and other messaging groups. It's there that unsuspecting investors are encouraged to buy investments like shares. The scammer provides stock tips designed to artificially inflate the price of a share before selling their own stake and leaving Australians with significant losses.
6: Protesters say they'll converge on this year's Australian Labor Party National Conference. In a statement, multiple pro-Palestinian groups say they'll demand the Albanese government take stronger action on Israel's illegal actions in Gaza. The Australian Friends of Palestine Association and the Broad Coalition of Palestine will be among faith, human rights, climate and social justice organisations who will take part in 3 days of demonstrations when the event gets underway in Adelaide from July 23. And large waves are on the forecast for the east coast of Australia, with showers set to hit the west. A low pressure system will lead to possible damaging surf conditions for southeast Queensland and northern New South Wales. The Bureau of Meteorology's Alana Cherney has the details for the rest of the country.
10: This strong high pressure system will continue to dominate the weather across the southeast, bringing plenty of fog and frost in the mornings, and then for some becoming a mild and sunny day. It will certainly be a lovely weekend to get out and about for many in the southeast.
6: And overseas, hundreds of wildfires in Canada have prompted US officials to issue air pollution warnings. Smoke has drifted from Canada into America's Midwest to the Northeast. Residents have been told to stay indoors wherever possible. Federal data shows dangerous to hazardous levels of smoke across many regions. And taking a look at sport in AFL, Geelong's Max Holmes is undergoing surgery today after suffering a right ankle fracture in last night's 27-point victory over St Kilda. While Richmond has received a boost ahead of Sunday's match against Hawthorn with Sam Lawler to return from an Achilles injury. Tonight, the Swans host Adelaide.
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11: And thank you to the news team for that bulletin. Your next news bulletin will be the 6 o'clock news right here on City Park Radio. Welcome back to another edition of Friday Drive Time with Ben Murphitt. Glad to have your company as always. Hope you've had a great day out there. It's been a little bit fresh outside today, but otherwise been a very nice day with no clouds in the sky around Launceston. So hope you're having a great Friday and hope you're going to have a great weekend as well. As you look toward the weather in Sydney, you're going to start off with the mainland weather today, with a possible shower for Sydney tomorrow with 19 degrees. Melbourne mostly sunny with 15 degrees. Brisbane tomorrow is 23 degrees. Perth showers easing, 18 degrees. Adelaide sunny skies at 18 degrees. Morning frost mostly sunny for Canberra at 16 degrees. Darwin is sunny skies at 31 degrees. And Hobart is 15 degrees tomorrow. Partly cloudy skies and partly cloudy for the rest of the evening. Have a look around the grounds at Devonport. It's going to be cloudy for the rest of the evening in Devonport. 15 degrees tomorrow, partly cloudy in Devonport. Over in Burnie, also cloudy for the rest of the evening. 15 degrees tomorrow, partly cloudy throughout the rest of Burnie, with 15 degrees being the top. Have a look around at Launceston. It is partly cloudy for the rest of the evening in Launceston. 15 degrees tomorrow, partly cloudy, with the chance of a morning fog. Have a look around the grounds. Currently, Cressy is 11, Launceston 12, Launceston Airport is 10, and Lowhead is 13 degrees. 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

0: Gabriella Chiumi with Sweet About Me. Before that, we had Counting Crows with Mr. Jones. 22 minutes past five here in City Park Radio.
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0: That was Journey with Don't Stop Believing out of 1981. Also had another big hit with Any Way You Want It, and Steve Perry had a hit on his own with Oh Sherry. Before that, we had Lloyd featuring Andre 3000. Dedication to My Ex is 29 minutes away from 6 in City Park Radio.
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That was The Calling with Wherever You Will Go out of 2001's album Camino Palermo and their biggest hit to date, Deep Blue Something. Before that, Breakfast at Tiffany's. It is 20 minutes away from

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0: Hawk Nelson with Hello, celebrating its 20th anniversary, a lesser-known band from Canada. I'd highly recommend checking them out. They've got a really nice pop rock sound that doesn't always get the time of day that it deserves. 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
0: Coming up next, we have Tao Backman with She's So High.

That was Mika with Grace Kelly. Before that, we had Tao Backman with She's So High, the son of Randy Backman from Backman Turner Overdrive. 3 minutes away from 6 in City Park Radio, the Piano Guys will lead us up to the news with

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2: Hello, I'm Alyssa Delfs. The Royal Commission into Anti-Semitism and Social Cohesion has heard from the head of the Tertiary Education Quality and Standards Agency. The inquiry listened to testimony from vice-chancellors and university staff this week about the challenges they faced in ending long-standing protests on campus, especially those attended by outsiders. CEO of TEXA, Dr. Mary Russell, explained the agency's issue with these demonstrations during the inquiry today.
3: The intrusion of outside actors typically saw an end to that and saw much more heated, aggressive and I think most importantly very personalised expressions of protests and ideas. So particularly personalised against Jewish students on campus and Jewish staff.
2: The acting leader of the Greens has criticised Pauline Hanson for her appearance on a far-right podcast interview. It comes as One Nation has hit record highs on the polls across the country. Speaking to the ABC, Maureen Faruqi called the sit-down talk between Miss Hanson and Tommy Robinson disgusting and disgraceful.
4: This sit-down interview that Hanson did with a convicted criminal, a professional anti-migrant, anti-Muslim hate monger and a white supremacist. This is the latest in a decades-long career of hate messaging from Hanson.
2: A baby humpback whale calf has died after becoming stranded on a beach in Cronulla in Sydney. The Organisation for the Rescue and Research of Cetaceans in Australia confirmed the death this afternoon, but say it's too early to determine what led to the incident. Responders were deployed to the beach early this morning, but despite their efforts, the 4.5-metre calf could not be saved. Samples have been collected for H5N1 avian influenza testing as part of standard biosecurity procedures. Thousands of Australians with multiple sclerosis have been spared a $33,000 yearly fee for treatment after the federal government struck a deal to keep the life-changing drugs on the pharmaceutical benefits scheme. The health minister confirmed today two drugs will remain listed on the PBS while an urgent review of MS medicines is carried out, easing weeks of anxiety for patients, their families and clinicians. The Independent Pharmaceutical Benefits Advisory Committee examined the issue during a three-day meeting earlier this month and has written to the minister confirming its key advice. New research has challenged what scientists understand about how the body's nervous system senses warm and cool temperatures. Laura Devoy has the details.
5: University of Queensland researchers found most of the skin's temperature-sensitive nerve cells can sense both cool and warmth. It challenges a widely accepted view that skin relies on separate nerve cells to detect each temperature. The study shows rather than relying on two separate nerve cells, the body's thermoreceptors can signal both sensations to the brain. Dr. Clarissa Whitmire says the findings could help explain what happens when the cells become impaired in ageing and disease.
2: And to sport now, the Western Bulldogs have dropped Joel Frazier from this weekend's AFL clash against Gold Coast due to his form, while the Swans' Braden Campbell will make his long-awaited return tonight when his side hosts Adelaide. And Cameron White will coach the Melbourne Stars in the BBL with his former job as coach of Melbourne Renegades taken by Luke Ronchi. The appointments were confirmed today following failed attempts to merge the Melbourne BBL entities. Ronchi will step down as New Zealand's batting coach after a home series against India later this year to join the Renegades.
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6: And thank you to the news team for that bulletin. Your next news bulletin will be the 7 o'clock news right before Side One Track One here on City Park Radio. Welcome back to the second hour of Friday Drive Time with Ben Murphy. Glad to have your company. If you've just joined us, welcome aboard. Got some great songs coming your way. We're going a bit more upbeat for tonight's show. Got to beat the winter blues when it's really cold outside. And speaking of the weather, let's have a look at the weather in Sydney. 19 degrees tomorrow, possible shower. Melbourne tomorrow is mostly sunny with 15 degrees. Brisbane, possible shower with 23 degrees. Perth is showers easing at 18 degrees. Adelaide, sunny skies with 18 degrees. Mostly sunny for Canberra with a morning frost, 16 degrees the top there, and sunny skies for Darwin with 31 degrees. On the home front for Hobart, mostly clear for the rest of the evening, 15 degrees tomorrow, partly cloudy. Slight chance for shower, most likely in the late morning and early afternoon. Have you look more up north. Devonport is cloudy for the rest of the evening. 15 degrees tomorrow, partly cloudy throughout the day. Burnie is cloudy for the rest of the evening. 15 degrees tomorrow, partly cloudy throughout the rest of the day in Burnie. Partly cloudy for Launceston, 15 degrees tomorrow, partly cloudy, patchy morning fog throughout the day in Launceston. Have a look around the grounds currently, Cressy and Launceston both 10 degrees, Launceston Airport is 9 and Lowhead is 13 degrees. 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Throw your hands up.

0: Hunters and collectors, throw your arms around me, and before we throw our hands up with, quote, Throw Your Hands Up, featuring Pitbull, who's also forged a great career in his own right. 12 minutes past 6 in City Park Radio.
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0: It's that time of the show. We do the Forgotten Friday song, and this song is a bit more modern, coming out in 2008. It's actually from India, from a movie called Slumdog Millionaire. A.R. Rahman featuring the Pussycat Dolls with J-Ho.

Savage Garden with Affirmation, and before that, A.R. Rahman with the Pussycat Dolls with J-Ho. That song won an Oscar in 2009 for Best Original Song, beating out Peter Gabriel for his song that was written for the movie WALL-E. Reached number one in Australia, and if you want to know what J-Ho means celebration. And it was definitely a celebration. It's a great song, and this week's Forgotten Friday hit. It is 22 minutes past 6 here on City Park Radio, listening to Friday Drive Time with Ben Murphitt. Hope you're enjoying the show thus far as much as I've enjoyed presenting it to you. Got some great shows coming your way right after Friday Drive Time, including Side One, Track One. This week's presenter is Muriel Rollins, and she'll be presenting the album The Bridge by Sting, coming out in 2021. After Muriel, Terence Batak has the seat with Souvenirs Program, leading you through some of music's glory days in the 30s, 40s and 50s. Bound to be a great program there with Terence. 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

Choir Boys with Run to Paradise, and before that another Australian band with Amy Meredith, Lying, out of 2010. Up past 6 here in City Park Radio, Michael Jackson coming your way next with Black or White.

both sides of the tale. See, it's not about races, just places, faces. Where your blood comes from is where your space is. I've seen the bright get duller. I'm not gonna spend my life being a color.

That was Train with Hey Soul Sister. And before that, we had Michael Jackson with Black or White. It is 23 minutes away from 7 here in City Park Road. We're going to keep the party going with Duran Duran's Hungry Like the Wolf.

Pete Murray with Free, and before that, Duran Duran with Hungry Like the Wolf. 6:45 here in City Park Radio, Jesse J coming up next with Domino.

REM with Shiny Happy People off their 25th anniversary album, Out of Time. Before that, Talk Talk, It's My Life. And before that, Jesse J with Domino. 4 minutes away from seven here in City Park Radio, and that'll just about do it for me for another edition of Friday Drive Time. Thank you to everyone near and far for listening. It's always very much appreciated by me. I'll be back next week to do it all over again for the Friday Drive Time program. Stay tuned for Side One Track One with Muriel and Terrence with the Souvenirs program starting at 8 o'clock. But for me, Ben Murphitt, it is bye for now, not forever. We'll be leading out, as we always do, with Going Home with Mark Knopfler.

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2: Hello, I'm Alyssa Delfs. Telstra did not act on repeated warnings to fix an impending equipment issue that eventually triggered last week's massive network outage. That was the testimonial heard at a parliamentary inquiry today into the disruption that saw services go down across the country and more than 600 people unable to contact 000. The inquiry learned the telco was warned multiple times that a network time protocol server required a software update to prevent a rollover problem that would take down the system. Here's an exchange between Committee Chair Sarah Hanson-Young and Telstra CEO Vicky Brady on the issue.
3: And the manufacturer warned that you had to do something about this, and you thought better.
4: So, Chair, that's absolutely part of the investigation that we need to get and understand why. It's unacceptable that we had an outage that resulted from, well, it could have been avoided, we believe, if we had either done the software update or we had documented the design change and that had been taken into account.
2: Liberal MP Moira Deeming has been dropped as a candidate by the Victorian Liberals in the lead-up to the state election. It comes after she abandoned an 11th-hour legal bid to prevent being ousted. Tonight, the party voted to disendorse her as a candidate for the November election. A petrel found at a Western Australian beach and another bird found north of Perth have received presumed positive results for H5 bird flu. It takes the total number of confirmed or presumed positive detections of the deadly bird flu strain on Australian shores to 17. The Northern Territory's Chief Minister has called for tax reforms and special migration zones for Northern Australians to help ease growth pressures on southern states. Shannon Kirkwood has the details.
5: Chief Minister Leah Fenocchiaro told the NT News Future Northern Territory 2026 summit that the moves would help ease the housing, infrastructure and service crises in the major capitals. She says the migration settings applied in the southern states did not work for the territory, where population and skills growth were urgently needed. The Chief Minister also says it's time for Canberra to understand different population growth, migration and tax settings are needed in the north.
2: The leader of One Nation has been pictured attending the Dolce & Gabbana fashion show in Sicily, Italy, earlier this week in a $700 gown. Speaking to Nine, One Nation MP Barnaby Joyce defended Pauline Hanson's trip and says it's likely billionaire Gina Rinehart sponsored the visit.
6: I don't care if it's Dolce, Gabbana or Prada, as long as you're paying for it, darling, I don't care. You know, it's a person's allowed to have free time. She's having a free time over there. I would say it'd be a fair bet that Gina's supported it somehow. I'm just being straight with you. But it's her money. So yeah, it's her money, it's her time.
2: Large waves for the east coast of Australia with showers set to hit the west. The Bureau of Meteorology's Alana Cherney has the forecast for tomorrow.
7: Further east, though, this low-pressure system in the Tasman is whipping up some large waves, bringing the risk of damaging surf to southeast Queensland and northern New South Wales coastlines. And out west, the passage of this cold front will continue to bring some wet weather to southern parts of Western Australia.
2: And a landslide in southwestern China has trapped people under rubble and damaged residential buildings. Recovery efforts are underway with 9 people rescued so far in an effort involving more than 300 emergency responders. And in sport in NRL, the Sharks will have a home ground advantage tonight when they take on the Knights in Sydney. Having racked up 94 points in their past two matches, the Sharks will be out to impress fans again. Meantime, the Roosters will battle the Storm, who hit the field without Cameron Munster tonight. He's out with a knee injury.
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8: Good evening, listeners, and welcome to tonight's Side One, Track One. My name's Muriel, and I'm just thrilled to be here with you tonight, where we're visiting a project shaped by circumstance as much as creativity. The album is called The Bridge by the artist Sting. It was written and recorded during the height of the pandemic, when travel was restricted and studios were empty. Instead of gathering a band in one place, Sting built this album from his home studio in Wiltshire, sending ideas out and pulling performances back in from around the world. The process was unusual, but it suited the moment. Sting would lay down vocals, bass and the core structure of each track, then pass the files on to the musicians he trusts most. That is, guitarist Dominic Miller recorded his parts from France, as did drummer Manu Katché, who worked from Paris, while Josh Fries added additional drums and Branford Marsalis contributed saxophone, and they're both from the United States, marking another chapter in a long musical partnership. Keyboards, programming, bass and vocals came from Sting, along with extra vocalist Melisse Musique, Jean Noble, Joe Laurie and Leila Bialy. What you hear on the bridge is a result of that remote network, musicians working independently but all pulling in the same direction. The album reflects the period it came from, a time of interruption, adjustment and rethinking how to make music when the usual methods weren't available. Thematically, the record deals with change, uncertainty and the transitions people go through when the ground shifts under them. This is Sting writing his way through a disrupted world using the tools and people he had access to, even if they were thousands of kilometres away. This is The Bridge. Let's open with a song called Rushing Water, which captures that sense of being swept along by life, the pace, the pressure, the noise. The guitars tumble forward, the rhythm never quite settles, and that's the point. It's the sound of trying to find stillness in a world that won't stop moving.

that was Rushing Water. Here's Sting having a bit of fun in this next track called If It's Love. It treats falling for someone like coming down with a medical condition. Symptoms, diagnosis, the whole lot. It's cheeky, light on its feet, and full of that classic Sting charm.

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Next up, we have the Book of Numbers. We shift into something more mysterious. The Book of Numbers draws on biblical imagery, searching for meaning in the patterns of life. Stinger's always loved weaving spirituality into pop, and this one feels like quite a riddle. Sparse, thoughtful, and beautiful.

Well, I really hoped you liked the Book of Numbers. Next up, we have track four, which is the track called Loving You. This track dives into darker emotional territory. Loving You explores jealousy and obsession, the kind of love that twists itself into something uneasy. The electronic textures give it a slightly distorted edge, like a relationship seen through cracked glass. It's one of the album's boldest moments.

Well, that was Loving You. I hope you enjoyed listening to that. Next up, we have a great track called Harmony Road. Harmony Road has a restless groove, and then Branford Marsalis steps in with that gorgeous saxophone line, a reunion of old friends. It feels like wandering through late night streets, following the sound of something just around the corner. It really does have that sort of feel.

That was Harmony Road. You're listening to Side One, Track One, and the album that I'm bringing to you tonight is called The Bridge. Next up, we have track six called For Her Love, which is tender, intimate, and beautifully simple. Sting pairs everything back, just voice, melody, and devotion. It's the emotional exhale at the center of the album.

Borders, physical, emotional, political, run through this song. The hills on the border reflects on division and the longing to cross from one side to another. That was track 7, The Hills on the Border. Next up we have Captain Bateman. Sting really likes a good story song, and Captain Bateman is a little theatrical gem. A man imprisoned, a woman trying to free him. It plays like a scene from a folk opera. The arrangement is tight and cinematic, almost like a short film in musical form.

Well, that was Captain Bateman. Next up, we have The Bells of St. Thomas, which is track 9 on the bridge. The Bells of St. Thomas follows a man wandering through a European city after a long night, caught between memory and reality. It's really, it's a quiet standout, this track, I think. Yeah, I hope you enjoy it.

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I'll have coffee instead. Let me give you some money. I say there's no need. You don't owe me nothing. It's what we agreed. But the room's like a palace in a book I once read. And the words that I'm thinking would be better unsaid. I search for my clothes, then she asks if I'll stay. There's a room for you here.

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It's a painting by Rubens, painted from life, and is flanked by a rich man and his elegant wife. The wounds we all share and yet still need the proof. You can feign your indifference,

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She said she was leaving,

Well, that was the bells of St. Thomas. Moving on, we have The Bridge. So this is the album's title track, The Bridge, and here's the heart of the album. The Bridge is about transition, crossing from one chapter of life to the next, loss, renewal, resilience. Sting wrote this during a time of global uncertainty, and you can hear that longing for connection.

What a great track that was, eh? The Bridge. You're listening to Side One, Track One here on City Park Radio, where we're listening to The Bridge, an album by Sting. This next track is called, what was track 11, and it's called Waters of Tyne, a traditional 19th century folk song from northeast England that he has sung since a child as he grew up on the banks of the Tyne. Sung with real tenderness, Sting leads into the simplicity of the melody, and it's like a lovely nod to his roots.

Well, that was Waters of Tyne. This next track, you might think that it's a strange track to have on this album, but Sting has real connection to it. He says it sits at the top of his favourite song list. He regards it as a masterpiece and one of the saddest songs ever written and accomplished without any minor chords. He regards his rendition as a faithful homage to one of his favourite artists. Here is Sting with his rendition of Otis Redding's Sitting on the Dock of the

hope you enjoyed Sting's rendition of Sitting on the Dock of the Bay. I certainly did. I thought it was really quite lovely. Before we wrap up this hour with Sting's The Bridge, I want to leave you with something a little special. During the album session, Sting recorded a Spanish language version of For Her Love, a beautifully intimate interpretation called Por Su Amor. It carries the same tenderness as the original, but with a different emotional colour, almost like hearing the song through a new window. It's not part of the main album sequence, but it belongs to the same world, the same themes of connection, longing, and the quiet spaces between people. And it's a lovely way to close our journey across the bridge today. I really do hope you've enjoyed listening to The Bridge, and it's bye from me.

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1: Hello, 40th anniversary for City Park Radio. This is David Lay. I've been with the station for over 40 years. In fact, I was on air the very first day City Park Radio went to air, doing the comedy program. I've done comedy, drive time, reeling in the ears, all sorts of things, and enjoyed every minute of it. We're all volunteers. We all love it. And so a happy birthday to City Park Radio for the next 40 years. Let's keep on going.

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0: Good evening. Yes, indeed. My name's Terence, and I'll be hosting Friday Souvenirs here at City Park Radio. Oops, almost said the word. But of course, thanks to Muriel for their this rendition of Side One Track One, where we've had that. And now, of course, it's 8 p.m. plus. And before we continue on to the program, I'd like to let you know a bit of an update with the weather on what to expect from tomorrow. We've got partly cloudy for the rest of the evening, winds northerly 15 to 20 km an hour. Tomorrow though, a minimum of 4. Drive safe and walk around safely, because morning fog and winds northerly 15 to 20 km becoming light before dawn. Latest weather observations from around the corner. We've got Cressy at 9.8 degrees centigrade, Lowhead at 12.7, the airport 8.9, and here in Launceston, here in the good old studio just behind the Monkeys at City Park, we've got 8.6. We begin the program now with Kay Thompson's Hello Hello.
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1: 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Strong stuff.
2: What the hell are you doing?
1: This can is from a surplus disposal run. 15 overcharged ounces of pure uncompounded isopropanol butane monosulfate. When combined with oxygen and a little heat, will cause a rapid expansion.

0: Hi, hi, hi, hi. Funnily enough, that was a famous mistake from the caller and response refrain, because during a live radio broadcast such as this, but in that from that context, the Harlem's Cotton Club, Calloway suddenly forgot the lyrics and improvised the scat syllables on the spot, prompting the audience to yell them back. That was Cab Calloway reprising one of his famous songs, Minnie the Moocher, featuring the Blues Brothers as well, as to introduce it to you, the wonderful programs here we have on City Park Radio.
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0: Well, without getting ahead of ourselves, of course, tonight's souvenirs. Continue now with Muddy Waters, Hoochie Coochie Man.
5: The gypsy woman told my mother before I was born, "You got a boy child coming, gonna be a son of a gun.

nobody knows but him. I got a black cat bone. I got a mojo too. I got the John the Conqueror. I'm gonna mess with you. I'm gonna make you guess. Leave me by my hand. Then the world will know.

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Continuing down this similar strain, we've got Sonny Boy Williamson with Sugar Mama.

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They've been bragging about your shoeing. 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Now the bootleggers want you to sell them enough to make whiskey.

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2: And your host for this Sunday is Muriel Rollins, the lady who just had a go last the hour before with side one, track one. Just letting you know with the diversity here at City Park Radio. Now 21 minutes past 8 here for souvenirs. And hello there, of course. I am the person at the helm, Terence, for this evening, and I'll be here with you till 10 p.m. Hopefully that's been of interest. A lot of these songs I've probably only heard once. Probably some of the artists I've come to know. It just goes to show how old music can be new in a way, or a new way to appreciate those the things of the past. And of course, with this next song I'd like to let you know about is actually by Perry Como, called Papa Loves to Mambo.

1954, Perry Como with Papa Loves Mambo. And of course, hello Papa, if you're listening as well. And of course, we love some surprises here at City Park Radio, but that's for later tonight. But of course, with this next song I'd like to let you know about is called I Only Have Eyes For You. This is by The Flamingos.

0: Local, live and live in the Vida Loca here at Cedar Park Radio. Thanks to the Flamingos, I Only Have Eyes for You, 1959.
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0: Along the Road to Gundagai, written in 1922, thanks to the father of Australian pop music, Jack O'Hagan, of course. That was one of his live, or at least just a small 1 minute intro to that. And we have a sponsor tonight as well. Thank you.
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0: Do a wheelie, someone shouted out at me whilst going here to City Park Radio. I most certainly can't do that, but what I can do is let you know about a community diary, a reading of which Friends of the Library Launceston present a free music performance on Saturday, 18th of July. That is tomorrow. Richard Steele on guitar will be joined by Roger Tattlesall on double bass. Boom. With original tunes and interpretations. They will be playing a mix of blues, jazz, country, swing, and more from 10:30 to 11:30 a.m. at the Launceston Library here at City. 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
0: Sure, a while ago we had Muddy Waters with Hoochie Coochie Man. This song is titled I'd Rather Drink Muddy Water, thanks to Rules.

0: Lou Rawls with I'd Rather Drink Muddy Water, only here at City Park Radio. They may got the hits, but you and me boys, we got the wits here.
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0: Parlez-vous français? Because here is Nuage.

0: see the white and fluffy clouds adore the sun. That was Nuages, of course, originated by Django Reinhardt. Also read here, Avec la Quintette. So it's performed by Quintet at the Hot Club de France. Released around wartime, it was a bit of a silent nod to uplift the spirit of their countrymen during the time, or that dark time. Continuing now with Dean Martin and the Mills Brothers, with a bit of talk with this one.
1: Oh, you know. You know, a lot of the new singing groups, see, you think it's easy to read these things. Everybody will say, you know, you gotta say, you know, a lot of the new singing groups these days come up with real crazy names like the Electric Prunes, Dow Jones and the Industrials. Well, when it comes to my kind of music, you can forget the crazy names and just give me these three wonderful guys, the Mills Brothers. So great, you gotta meet him. This is Herb and Don and Ari.
2: Oh, you remember it.
1: Boy, are you kidding? I remember when you fellas started in show business.
2: Oh, I doubt that very much.
1: Oh, no, no.
2: We don't remember ourselves, actually.
1: You don't? Well, come on, pick a number. Come on.
2: Pick a number?
1: Yeah.
2: Oh, about 43 years, something like that.
1: Yeah.
2: A lot of years.
1: And I think you're going to be singing for another 43 years, I'll tell you that. Until you get it right. Singing all those songs. I used to see you guys at the Stanley Theater in Steubenville, and I loved every number, but my favorite thing was when Don made that sound. You know,
2: where we used to imitate instruments and things like that. Oh, you can do that too, you know.

0: head and you sing and blow at the same time. You get a... It's a trumpet effect, like, you know. Yeah. Of course, he used to do the trombone effect, like.
1: Yeah, a little thing.
0: Go ahead, try it.
2: That's pretty close.
0: I think we better sing, huh?
3: Yeah, I think. Hey, you fellas probably sung Paper Doll a million times, but I'd like to. Can I sing it with you, huh?
0: Well, you might as well. I think we got to do that anyway.
3: I think we better do it. Yeah, right. Paper Doll.
0: All right, try and wait.
3: Okay, I'll sing it with y'all.
2: Yes.

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2: Souvenirs with Terrence, only at City Park Radio. Dean Martin and the Mills Brothers with their live rendition of Paper Doll. Now we give you Deo with, or thanks to, Harry Belafonte.

0: Yes.
1: I've just come to realize, or made that connection, that Freddie Mercury has taken inspiration from that song. This was called Day-O, the Banana Boat song. And it's a fun history lesson for which this tune was originally from, had some Jamaican roots, where the Jamaican dock workers who loaded banana cargo ships through the night. And of course, the lyrics saying, "Daylight come, we want go home," and waiting for the tallyman to count their inventory so they can finally get paid and leave. A bit of fun here at City Park Radio, just 10 minutes to 9 p.m. All right. Now with this one, we've got...
2: A woman is a female who is human, designed for pleasing man, the human male. A human male is pleased by many women, and all the rest you hear is...

0: A girl must be like a blossom, with honey for just one man. A man must live like honeybee and gather all he can. To fly from blossom to blossom, a honeybee must be free. But blossom must not ever fly from bee to bee to bee.
1: A bit of a teaser from which is a call to know more if you haven't heard of The King and I. That was the song of the king, of course, and that snippet from that movie. Now we've got the Bill Haley and its Comets.
2: 1, 2, 3 o'clock, 4 o'clock, rock. 5, 6, 7 o'clock, 8 o'clock, rock. 9, 10, 11 o'clock, 12 o'clock, rock, we're gonna rock.

0: befitting song as we're gonna rock the 8 p.m. away, 5 minutes to nine here at City Park Radio. Thanks to Bill Haley, his Comets, and Rock Around the Clock, released in 1956. Souvenirs on a Friday evening, only here at City, of course. Good to remind you about that.
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right, that was Julian Felipe, General Luna, March 1899. I was mentioning us walking around, because of course March, you got that energy. Some more, I guess, old songs and CDs here. We got a library here at the station, and more CDs, of course, for at least for a chance to know more about that era of music. All the versatility, of course, here at City Park Radio. It's also a bit of a tease, as this March is hailing from the Philippines, as I am from that as well. You may not have heard from my accent. And of course, it's a new hour here, 9 p.m. I'll be here with you for souvenirs, good old tunes, till 10 p.m. But of course, Launceston tonight is partly cloudy. We've got just a very minimum chance of rain of 10. Patchy morning fog. Winds northerly 15 to 20 kims, becoming light before dawn. A low of 4 and a high of 15. Could be worse, yes. Cressy at 8.9. You've got Lowhead at 12.5, hanging in there. Airport at 8.6. And here in the studio, it's a respectable 9.2. At least in my perspective. All right, we continue along with souvenirs, of course. Thanks for listening to City Park Radio whenever you can. We run by volunteers such as myself. We start the hour something unique, and to have, of course, anything here at City Park Radio when you can is something of interest.

All right, how do I pronounce this? Well, basically,

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1: Mi estigmi para calo, uno momento, please. Of course, that's thanks to Stelios Kosencidis. Oh my goodness. It means, or the song Oi Valitses translates to the suitcases, or also formally titled the Denthelo Tokakosu. I don't want your misfortune and I wish you no harm. Really recorded in 1952. Such a classic track, just more than a musical recording. It's a foundational pillar of modern Greek folk history. And perhaps quite well known for them to have left their homeland, and talks about that as well. Something unique for you here at City Park Radio. Continuing on, we've got Roy Clark with Flint Hill
2: Guest
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2: 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Our guest for today comes from the beautiful state of Virginia, and he plays one of the finest five-string banjos anywhere. Here he is, Roy Clark. Let's bring him on. Man. What you gonna pick for us, Roy?
3: Let's do one called the Flint Hill Special.
2: Couldn't think of nothing finer. You get over there and get with it, boy.
3: You wanna try?

0: wonderful. You took that Flint Hill special and rolled us right into a brief pause. We'll be back in a second, though. Y'all stay where you are, won't you?
1: Still here at City Park Radio. That was Roy Clark with Flint Hill special. Now, with this part of the hour, of course, I'd like to experiment a little bit with

The segment is called The Pocket, of course. In connection with this other thing I do for you is Filipino and how that has started. These next few songs are from especially old songs. Not only these are old songs, but they're also from a unique place. I guess etched partly in this heart of mine.

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0: It's Olivia LaTorre with Etc. 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A bit of a corner pocket run and gun here within Souvenirs. We've got Nat King Cole with something called Dahil Sayo.
1: I found when I came to your country just a few days ago, I didn't have time to learn the words completely. So I hope you don't mind if I sort of read the words off the music, okay?

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A hello from Nat King Cole. And the last parts of the Corner Pocket, Eartha Kitt.

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It's the language of the Philippine Islands called Tagalog. And it says, the women of Waray Waray have muscles like steel and we can fight any battle. But our kisses are as sweet as wine. Waray Waray, tawag sa akon, sa bakbakan, diri maguron, sa sinuman, ay humahamon, kahit ikaw.

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What I want. You fought that battle, I didn't. My.

0: The fourth piece to our corner pocket, a segment for as this new segment we're trying on, putting on here for Friday souvenirs only here at City Parker Radio. It's 24 minutes past 9, and of course the fun, or the night is young, at least in this corner of the world behind the monkeys, maybe sleeping nice. I wonder though, during winter, perhaps they have their own burrow. The first of the four was called, or is still called, of course, Pitong Gatang. Is by the Filipino artist. It talks about, or represents, a humble, tight-knit neighborhood, implying that a place where people might only have a few cups of rice to share, but also live with vibrant energy, humor, and a strong sense of community. Of course, especially here at City Park Radio, your local community radio station. This was followed by a song called Etc. Etc. A bit of a play with, of course, earlier in this program, we had The King and I, and that was the tagline, Etc. Etc. Talks about a few things in which a terrible business owner, especially within its first verse, describing a market vendor who is awful at math. The singer buys 4 pesos worth of items and hands over a 5 peso bill. The vendor accidentally hands back 4 pesos in change, meaning that the vendor gave away the items practically for free and lost money. Whilst the honest singer tries to return the extra money, the vendor mistakes and gets angry and snaps, etc., etc. Using the phrase to defensively cut off the conversation out of pride. There was also then followed by Dahil Sayo, or Because of You, a popular, I guess, crooner type song in the Philippines, and it talks about that cross-cultural understanding between, I guess, the Americans and all that jazz, or the American singer, or rather, more referring to that, Nat King Cole. And last but not the least, Eartha Kitt, that lovely voice, bringing, or for her to memorize the how phonetically sounds. And historically, Kitt's performance of that became a symbol of cross-cultural connection by singing a song celebrating the strong, independent woman of a colonized country. Kitt blended her own black feminist performance style with a celebration of Filipino empowerment. Something of interest here, only at City Park Radio.
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0: wild child.
1: A real wild child. 1958 breakthrough single by Johnny O'Keefe. Our very own Australian rock and roll hit. Of course, that rebellious energy throughout that. Speaking of that era where rock and roll continues to jive. And of course, kind of like here at City Park Radio. All right, 9:30. And of course, one last letting you know of this lovely, interesting thing that's happening is that the Launceston Historical Society presents a talk on the Point Poor Boys establishment on Sunday, 19th of July. This refers to the island of the coast of the Port Arthur site, where way back when speaks to how Tasmania was a prison colony, and so speaks to how, or Alistair shall speak to you and discuss about the urchin convicts, the Point Poor Boys in Van Diemen's Land. Alistair's talk will provide a brief history of the boys' establishments and describe the treatment of the boys held there as young as six and the later lives of some of them. Alistair Scott, a former journalist, ministerial advisor, and the past general manager of the Natural and Cultural Heritage with the Tasmanian government. This event starts at 2 p.m. in the meeting room of the Queen Victoria Museum in Inverness. For more information, email launcestonhistory@gmail.com. That's this Sunday. A talk about the Point Poor Boys establishments.

eagles flying round and round to keep my 2 feet firmly on the ground. Now I can't fly, but I'm telling you, I could run the pants of a kangaroo. But I don't do. 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

0: 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Better did da da da.
1: Do, yes. John Williamson, old man, emu. The first time I heard this song, well, after recently arriving here in Australia, yeah, it was quite fun indeed to know about that. Frank Ifield, boys.

0: There's Love Not On My Laureate, a historical 1953 debut single by the legendary Anglo-Australian country pop singer Frank Ifield. If there's one thing I can take away with researching for souvenirs, it's that I might start liking country.
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1: I just noticed that it might come easy to underestimate country, but country doesn't underestimate you. Or just speaking from experience, oh my goodness, my 20 years, 3 years of life here, it is tough to live in country. And well, if Launceston isn't country enough, other places in Australia or even Tassie are. Imagine spending the whole day yurulehi hooing, keeping sane with the ducks and chooks and all these horses. And yeah, at most I had a stint taking care of ducks and chooks. Feed them first before I feed myself for breakfast. Which tomorrow you've got John Alcombe, our good old guy, doing that from 6 to 9 a.m. You've got John Wilson, oh, star-studded cast with Country Monster, thanks to that. A little after 4, our lit 4 minutes after 12, we've got yours truly, Terrence, for Filipino, followed by Club Indonesia, thanks to IU. This 2 p.m., we've got sports, the NTFA versus SFL. Really in the years from 5 p.m. tomorrow by Chris Sayer, focusing on some famous guitar riffs. The Rock Show, thanks to great Craig Boone, from 7 p.m. tomorrow evening. And that's that till 9 p.m., where we switch towards the community radio overnight.
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1: In 1927.

The rain may pitter patter, but it really doesn't matter. Cause life can be delish with a sunny disposition. By Frank Crumnet, 1927. A bit of Tennessee waltz this time.

0: Tennessee Waltz, of course, and before that, Sunny Disposition by Frank Krumnitz. 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

Well, that's Keats MacDonald. Don't let the stars get in your eyes. Last but not the least, a reading from the Community Diary, Debbie Perry and Gary Pengelly are performing at the Longford Bowls Club tomorrow, 18th of July. Debbie and Gary will be playing from 6:30 to 9:30 p.m. and are looking forward to seeing you there. Meals are available from 5:30. Contact the Longford Bowls Club for bookings on 0477-557-818 or 0477-105-475. Debbie Perry and Gary Pengelly at the Longford Bowls Club tomorrow, 18th of July. Midway through the month, of course, once yet again.

we just about almost end our souvenirs program here with Tez, only here at City Park Radio. Of course, The Wild Colonial Boy, a classic Irish-Australian folk ballad popularized globally by the folk group The Irish Rovers. The story tells of a legendary tale of a rebellious young Irish immigrant who travels to Australia, becoming a Robin Hood-style bushranger, and dies at a dramatic shootout with the British colonial authorities. This has been Terence for souvenirs at Friday, and you'll see me or hear me tomorrow for midday for Filipino. And of course, to tie that off, this is a million thanks to you.

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4: One point is fan service.
5: Oh.
4: There is a lot in here that Rebecca Black is doing this for the girls and the gays and the theys, and she is very aware of that. That's what she's doing.
5: She knows her audience. She knows her fans. And this is the second single off of the upcoming Age of Exhibitionist album. So again, I mean, she's listening, she's taking the feedback on, and she knows exactly what everyone wants. She's feeding.
4: And I mean, you hear the word exhibitionist and like...
6: Headliner.
4: Mm-hmm. I mean, she's doing it for the female gays and the female gays.
5: Incredible. This is Rebecca Black. This is your headliner, this hot, wet, delirious. You're on The Sounder now.

0: Yeah, the other week I went down to Surry Hills. I was hanging out with Buckman there, brother Buckman.
1: Hey, which way? Which way?
0: Yeah, right. We were talking about stressing out and shit like that and the best way to cope with it.
1: Yeah, yeah.
0: Yeah, what do you reckon the best way to cope with it?
1: Oh, man, you know, I've just always been taught just to laugh it off, man.
0: Yeah, that's what we were saying, man. We said exactly the same thing, right?

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3: Good morning, I'm David Cameron. The Danish Foreign Ministry says authorities in Laos have charged the owner of a distillery after a mass methanol poisoning in which two young Australian women died. Bianca Jones and Holly Morton Bowles, both 19, died at a hostel in November 2024. Four other tourists were killed, including two Danish women. The Danish Foreign Ministry says local authorities yesterday announced the charges, including the sale of food products harmful to health and operating an illegal business. It says the charges carry a penalty of between 3 months to 4 years imprisonment and a fine. Telstra says it's paid out some financial compensation so far, with 8,000 claims received since last week's outage. CEO Vicky Brady told a Senate inquiry the telco will be providing compensation to some customers, prioritising those who were most affected.
4: Because this did not have a universal impact, it was intermittent, and so we've, through that communication, we've made the process very clear for customers to be able to contact us, to be able to tell us the impact it has, and we are committed to promptly working through that.
3: One of the greatest cricketers of all time, Sir Garfield Sobers, has died. He was 89. Born in Barbados, Sobers played for the West Indies for two decades. He excelled at every element of the game, an aggressive top-order batsman, athletic fielder and bowler who could switch between spin and seam. In 1968, he became the first cricketer to hit six sixes in an over. Hundreds of foreign nationals have gathered outside embassies in South Africa, seeking help to return home as authorities intensify a nationwide immigration crackdown. Large crowds are camping outside the Nigerian and Malawian missions, with reports of new arrivals from across the country. The BBC's Pumza Falani reports from Johannesburg.
5: South African police say more than 8,000 undocumented migrants have been arrested in the past 2 weeks in a nationwide operation in response to protests against illegal immigration. So far, some 63,000 undocumented migrants have been deported or repatriated in recent weeks, according to government officials. Campaigners have been calling for stricter immigration controls, saying the unchecked influx of foreign nationals was putting a strain on the country's resources.
3: India has launched its first hydrogen-powered train, joining a small number of countries, testing the technology in an effort to reduce carbon emissions. The new train runs on a 90-kilometre route and emits only heat and steam as byproducts. This school student welcomed the new service.
6: It is a very nice initiative. It is the only train that releases water vapors by taking hydrogen gas, and this initiative is taken to reduce pollution because in today's world, global warming is increasing so much.
3: To sport, and in the AFL, Adelaide has beaten Sydney at the SCG 87-71. In the NRL, the Roosters beat the Storm 14-6 and the Sharks defeated the Knights by 2. The first ever marathon is taking place on the tiny Pacific island of Pitcairn. A dozen runners from six different countries were registered for the inaugural event, which was also open to the 40 or so islanders. Pitcairn is just 5 square kilometres in size, so the route involves completing some 40 laps along the only paved road.
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7: Thanks very much to the news team for that bulletin. More from them at 7 o'clock. Let's have a look at the weather across the country to start with today. Down to Hobart, partly cloudy and 15 degrees. Minimum of 7 overnight and a high of 16 for Sunday, which will also be partly cloudy. Coming up to Burnie, partly cloudy and 15 degrees. Minimum of 6 overnight and a high of 15 for tomorrow. Partly cloudy. Looks like the theme, doesn't it? Carries on here in Devonport. Partly cloudy and 15 degrees. Minimum of 3 overnight and a high of 13 for Sunday, which will be partly cloudy with a chance of morning fog. Here in Launceston, partly cloudy and 15 degrees with patchy morning fog and light winds. Minimum of 3 overnight and a high of 15 for Sunday, which will be partly cloudy with a chance of morning fog and light winds. Over to the mainland capitals, Sydney 19 degrees and partly cloudy. Mostly sunny day in Melbourne 15, shower 2 for Brisbane and 22. 18 in Perth and showers, mostly sunny for Adelaide and 18. 16 in Canberra and the morning frost and fog. And up to Darwin, a bit different there, 31 degrees and sunny. And the current temperatures in our region at 6 o'clock this morning, 0.4 of a degree in Cressy, 4.5 at the airport. Might get rid of that cough then. And 12.4 at Lowhead and 3 degrees here in Launceston. That's all the news, sports and weather for you at this hour. 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You're listening to A Breakfast with John Elcombe on this Saturday morning, the 18th day of July. Halfway through another month already, aren't we? God, where's it going? Well, thanks for joining me bright and early on this day, Saturday, and I've got some great music and other bits and pieces of information along the way. If my throat lasts for the next 3 hours, I thought I was getting better. Anyway, let's start the program with a track from John Paul Young, Yesterday's Heroes.
8: Here is the news.

John Paul Young and Yesterday's Heroes. Yeah, a bit of a shock this morning hearing about the passing of Gary Sobers. I can remember those Six Sixes quite well from it was the 31st of all. Excuse me, we're going to have a bit of that this morning, I reckon. Yes, 31st of August 1968 when Sobers hit those Six Sixes against the unfortunate bowler was Malcolm Nash, and that tally stood for it was the first time for 36, and it broke the record of 34. It was a 57-year-old record held by Ted Allison, and the ball was collected on the Six Sixes from a garden by an 11-year-old Richard Lewis, who later gave the ball to Sobers. And then in 1984-85 season, the Indian batsman Ravi Shastri equaled the record by scoring six sixes and over in Bombay, that was. So there we go. Unfortunately, the loss of Gary Sobers today. Time is 12 minutes past six here at City Park Radio.

Journey and Don't Stop Believing. It is 16 minutes past six, and thanks for joining me so bright and early on this Saturday morning. Glad you can make it. Plenty of good music to for the whole show, and other bits and pieces of information along the way. Keep you informed on what's happening around the place. It's coming.

Tom Petty, I Won't Back Down. Now, Debbie Perry and Gary Pengelly are performing at the Longford Bowls Club this evening, at which is the 18th of July today, so that's all happening this evening. Debbie and Gary are playing from 6:30 until 9:30, and are looking forward to seeing you there. Meals are available from 5:30. 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

Suzanne Vega and Luca lives on the second floor. Time is 24 minutes past 6 and you're listening to Breakfast with John Elcombe on this Saturday morning. Thanks for joining me so early.

0: Lunkhead and Ginger Man, yes. So last saw him at Festivali, I think that was back in 2019 from memory. Must have been about then. I think Kate Soprano was on the same year as well. Great day that was on the, I think it was a Sunday afternoon, the Festivali. Anyway, long time ago now.
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John Williamson and the Flower on the Water. It's 28 minutes away from the next news here at City Park Radio, and that's all going to happen at 7 o'clock.

0: Henry Mancini and his orchestra and the theme from Shaft. Do you remember that program series back went for a couple of years from 73 to 74, and it starred Richard Roundtree, and he was a private detective, John Shaft. Great program then, a long time ago though, isn't it? Over 50 years, frightening.
1: Mr. Lotto here. If you need Lotto, we're open. If you need post, we're open. If you need magazines, we're open. In fact, we're open for everything, pretty much all the bleeding time. And weekends. Good, innit? So, what are you waiting for? Come on in. Invermay News Agency. Serving you when you need us most. Cheery bye.
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2: Good morning, I'm David Cameron. The Danish Foreign Ministry says authorities in Laos have charged the owner of a distillery after a mass methanol poisoning in which two young Australian women died. Bianca Jones and Holly Morton Bowles, both 19, died at a hostel in November 2024. Four other tourists were killed, including two Danish women. The Danish Foreign Ministry says local authorities announced the charges yesterday. They include the sale of food products harmful to health and operating an illegal business. Kuwait says Iranian attacks have damaged a power plant and water desalination stations. Iran says it targeted US military assets in regional countries in response to another round of American strikes overnight. The BBC's Barbara Plett-Usher is monitoring developments from Jerusalem.
3: The Kuwaitis said the power plant strike sparked a fire and disrupted production, although firefighters had brought the blaze under control. Iran also reported targeting U.S. assets in Bahrain, Oman, Qatar and Jordan, and for the first time in Syria. Tehran said it was responding to deadly U.S. strikes that included five bridges, a railway station and an airport. Earlier this week, President Trump threatened to hit civilian infrastructure if Iran refused to give up control of the Strait of Hormuz. Iran has vowed a crushing response across the region if its power grid is attacked. Its energy ministry has called on citizens to reduce their use of electricity as summer weather and war place the system under strain.
2: Britain's governing Labour Party has officially declared Andy Burnham its new leader, paving the way for him to replace Keir Starmer as Prime Minister. Mr Burnham, a former government minister, served as mayor for Greater Manchester for almost a decade. In his first speech as leader, he pledged that his Labour Party government would give hope back to the people.
4: This generation of politicians, myself included, have failed to challenge a political culture and an economic model that simply doesn't work well enough for ordinary people. Four decades of the neoliberalism that began in the 1980s have not been kind to the places that built our party.
2: An inclusive and expanded snow festival is returning to the slopes this year to inspire the next generation of winter para-athletes. The Para-Adaptive Festival offers a supportive environment for people who are new to skiing, snowboarding or cross-country skiing. Falls Creek is hosting one of the four events this weekend. Para-Pathway Manager at Snow Australia, Bobby Kelly, spoke to National Radio News about the response so far.
5: It's been a great few months here. We're running four adaptive festivals throughout the season, some in Victoria and some in New South Wales. It's been really cool to have all walks of the pathway come together and participate and come and try as a skier, snowboarder or cross-country skier. But also people within the community coming out and volunteering their time. It's been really cool to see that.
2: To sport, and in the NRL, Cronulla has beaten Newcastle 20 points to 18. Sharks coach Craig Fitzgibbon says he was impressed with his side's ability to hold off the Knights.
6: They turned up, they're a handful tonight, and they're a good side, so just like the way we didn't go away at all. Not at any point to us, just not stay at it.
2: The Sydney Roosters claimed a fourth straight victory with their 8-point win over the Melbourne Storm. In the AFL, Adelaide downed Sydney 87-71. And one of the greatest cricketers of all time, Sir Garfield Sobers, has died. He was 89.
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7: Thanks to the news team for that bulletin. They'll be back again at 8 o'clock with an update. Now for a look at the weather across the country, starting down in Hobart. Partly cloudy and 15 degrees with a minimum of 7 overnight and a high of 16 for Sunday, which will be partly cloudy. To Burnie, partly cloudy and 15 degrees. A minimum of 6 overnight and a high of 15 for tomorrow, which will also be partly cloudy. Along the road to Devonport, partly cloudy and 15 degrees, minimum of 3 overnight and a high of 13 for tomorrow, which will be partly cloudy with also a chance of morning fog. Here in Launceston, partly cloudy and 15 degrees with patchy morning fog and light winds, minimum of 3 overnight and a high of 15 for Sunday. Be partly cloudy with a chance of morning fog and light winds. Over to the mainland capitals. Sydney, 19 degrees and partly cloudy. Mostly sunny day in Melbourne, 15. Shower 2 for Brisbane and 22. 18 in Perth and showers and mostly sunny for Adelaide and 18. 16 in Canberra with a morning frost and fog. And up to Darwin, sunny day and 31 degrees. Looking at the current temperatures in our region at 7 o'clock this morning. 0.8 of a degree at Cressy, 4.1 at the airport, 12.5 at Lowhead, and 2.8 here in the fair city of Launceston. Oh, I just about got through that. Right, good morning and welcome to City Park Radio if you just tuned in, and welcome back to the Early Birds. You're listening to Breakfast with John Elkham on this Saturday morning, the 18th day of July. And we're going to start a track from, who we got? Jessica Mailboy to start, and Falling.

I wonder if you're lonesome tonight. You know, someone said the world's a stage and each must play a part. Fate had me playing in love with you as my sweetheart. Act one was where we met. I loved you at first glance. You read your lines so cleverly and never missed a cue. 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

0: Elvis Presley, are you lonesome tonight? 13 minutes past 7.
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0: Pussycat and Mississippi. I've just been outside to check on the weather, as it's we've got first light now, and it's one of those nice red mornings, so worth a photo, I expect. I can't see too much of it because the monkeys are in the way. But sunrise is officially at 28 minutes to 8 here in Launceston today, with sunset at 3 minutes past 5.
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The Wolf Brothers and Beer in a Bar, that also featured Katie Bell. It is 26 and a half minutes past seven here at City Park Radio, and you're listening to Breakfast with John Elkham on this Saturday morning. The Launceston Historical Society presents a talk on the Point Pura Boys Establishment tomorrow, Sunday the 19th of July. Alistair Scott will discuss Urchin Convicts, the Point Pura Boys in Van Diemen's Land. Alistair's talk will provide a brief history of the boys' establishment and describe the treatment of the boys held there and the later lives of some of the boys. Alistair Scott is a former journalist, ministerial advisor, and a past general manager of a natural and cultural heritage with the Tasmanian government. This event starts at 2 p.m. in the meeting room at Queen Victoria Museum at Inveresk. For more information, go to the email site at launcestonhistory.gmail.com.

0: Don Williams and Amanda.
1: There have been some huge rivalries through the ages. Nadal versus Federer, Australia versus England, Carlton versus Collingwood. But nothing compares to a game of footy in Tassie when it's the North versus the South. It makes every Northerner's heart beat. Be part of history as North takes on South at the NTCA ground this Saturday, because the NTFA is in our DNA.
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That's Eccleston Road and the corner of the new Eccleston Road on Sunday, 26th of July, from 10 o'clock through till 12 o'clock. For more information, phone 0497 258 761. Let's repeat that one, 0497 258 761.

There we heard the Little River Band and Help Is On Its Way. Time is 16 minutes to 8. I don't know where it's gone today. We've had nearly 2 hours of the programme just flown by. Now, time for Jonathan King.

0: the moon. And now we heard from Jonathan King and Everyone's Gone to the Moon.
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sleep, but I was up real early, wondering when I'd get my release. Later on, we got more hot bologna, eggs and gravy, and by now I wasn't quite so hard.

Being who I was did not impress him. He said the judge will be here any day. The jailer had a wife, and let me tell you, she was awful. But she brought that hot bologna every day. And after 7 days, she got to looking so much better. I asked her if she'd like to run away.

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Adele and Set Fire to the Rain, 5 minutes away from the news and taking us there. We'll have a track from Crowded House

House and Four Seasons in One Day. Now time for a short piece from James Last, taking us up to the 8 o'clock news in 2 minutes' time.

And there we heard from Bonnie Tyler and Total Eclipse of the Heart. Well, the last half hour, we've had no power down here, but we got a limited amount, so I can still play these tracks for you. George Michael, Careless Whispers.

0: And the end of the innocence.
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0: 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If you're wondering what happened earlier, we've had a power cut here at the station, and I've only got part of the equipment working, so it's not the usual program that I would like to present.
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Dire Straits and Ticket to Heaven, 4 minutes away from the news at nine. Well, I won't have my usual going away music because I can't play that, no CD players. And here's our last track of the day from Nancy Sinatra, Summer Wine. I reckon he's some of that winter wine.

0: Broadway School first went to air at 10 a.m. Monday, the 18th of July, 1966. To sport, and in the AFL, Adelaide has beaten Sydney at the SCG 87-71. It's the Swans' first home game loss this season. And in the NRL, the Roosters beat the Storm 14-6, and the Sharks defeated the Knights by 2 points.
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2: And thank you to the news team for that bulletin. We'll have an update at 10 o'clock. Checking out the weather down in Burnie first. They're expecting a partly cloudy day and a max of 15. After a minimum tonight of 6, a partly cloudy day tomorrow and a max of 15 degrees. Coming along the road to Devonport, they're expecting a similar forecast. A partly cloudy day with a max today of 15, a minimum overnight of 3 and a partly cloudy day tomorrow and a max of 13 degrees. Down to the capital in Hobart, a partly cloudy day, winds northwesterly 15 to 20 k's, becoming light in the early afternoon, a max of 15 degrees. After a minimum tonight of 7, a partly cloudy day tomorrow for Hobart, and a max of 16 degrees. Now here in the capital of the North, Launceston, we are expecting a partly cloudy day, patchy morning fog and light winds with a max of 15. After a minimum tonight of 3, we can expect the max tomorrow of 14, starting off with a partly cloudy day and then the chance of morning fog with light winds. Right now out in the central north, Chris is on 1.4, the airport 4 degrees, Lowhead 12.2 and Launceston City also 4 degrees. And before we start Country Muster, a big thank you to John for the breakfast program this morning and what he's been through to get everything going. Big thank you, John. Let's start the show off. Here we go.
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2: And a very warm welcome to Country Muster. I'm John Wilson and I'll be with you through until 12 midday, all being well. We did have a power outage this morning and that caused a few hiccups. It's just gone 6 after 9 at City Park Radio.

Well, we started Country Muster off this morning with Jeannie C. Riley and the Harper Valley PTA. I'm just trying to set this next CD and we'll take off with Luella from far north Queensland from an album called Around Me, Me and Bobby McGee.

Glenn Campbell and Rhinestone Cowboy. And before Glenn, we heard from Luella, me and Bobby McGee. And thank you to the lady who just phoned up. Nice to talk to you and have a great weekend. And hopefully you'll enjoy this program this morning. Let us keep the music going. It is 18 and a half after 9 at City Park Radio. Time for Alice Benfer. Don't tell me Alice is going to throw a wobbly and not play for me. That's not fair, Alice. I'm sure you're better than that. We'll try this particular track and see how we go.

Well, I had a little word to Alice Benfer, and she came good and sang for us Everlasting Cactus. And before Alice, we heard from Keith Urban, In the Arms of Mary. 25 and a half after nine, you were listening to Country Muster on City Park Radio, 103.7 or 96.5 FM, or cityparkradio.com on your computer, or via the Community Radio Plus app.

Clint Beatty then, from where I stand. This is City Park Radio. It's 29 and a half after nine. Thanks for your call, Maureen. Lovely to talk to you. Have a terrific weekend, won't you? And thanks again for the call.

That was Billy Joe Spears and Heartaches by The Number. And before Billy, we heard from Crystal Gale. Everybody's reaching out for someone. 25 and a half minutes to 10. 10 o'clock, we'll have another news bulletin. And following that, a weather update. It's still looking a bit overcast looking out the window here at City Park Radio. Let's continue on with some music. And this is Phil Dooring. Backyard Barbie. It's a bit of a ripper. He's a bit of a larrikin, I think. We're having a bit of fun, aren't we, with the USB sticks that I'm using at the moment, but we'll try this track.

that it's rained. She went away and left us all alone the way she planned. Guess we'll have to learn to get along without her if we can. Hello, Celia. Gonna stare at you a while. You know I can't sleep.

Well, we heard then from, excuse me, Willie Nelson, Hello Walls. And before Willie, we heard from Dottie West and Crying. I did try to put Phil back on again with the Backyard Barbie, but no, he was throwing a wobbly instead. It's 19 minutes to 10 at City Park Radio.

Alan Gamlin, Until We Burn. And before Alan, we heard from Clelia Adams and the Honky Tonk Stardust Cowboy. It's 12 and a half minutes to 10 at City Park Radio. Other programs coming up at 12 midday. We'll have our final national radio broadcast, a news broadcast for City Park Radio. And at 4 minutes past 12, it'll be the Filipino program with Terrence. Terrence will go through till 1 o'clock, when it'll be Club Indonesia with AU. And then we have the sports at 1:40, the NTFA versus the SFL, through to 5 o'clock. And Really in the Years with Chris Sayer comes in between 5 and 7. Just some of the programs coming up a bit later on your community station, City Park Radio.

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Now, from the City Park Radio Community Diary, the Launceston Blues Club presents the International Blues Day Festival on Saturday, the 1st of August, featuring the Bad Dad Orchestra, Billy Whitten and the Man of Steel, and MT Blues. This powerhouse lineup celebrates the grit, groove and raw storytelling of the blues. 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

battled, they were young. Straight of limb, true of eye, steady in the glow. They were staunch to the end against odds encountered. They fell with their faces to the foe. They shall not grow old, as we their left grow old.

Tanya Tucker, Daddy at Home, and before Tanya, Chris Boots Lee. This is Australia. To take us up to the news at 10 o'clock, here is Floyd Kramer.